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1: There are two types of drive you can have on the motorway. One that feels like this.
2: Or one that feels
1: like this. The difference is just a few little changes, like giving more space to the car in front or not hogging the middle lane. Because being a little more considerate on the road actually reduces congestion and collisions, which transforms everyone's journey. So we all feel a little less and a lot more National Highways.
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0: That's Martin Garrix and U2 with a brand new collaboration, which I think is great. Martin Garrix, of course, the Dutch DJ, big with Animals when he was only about 16 years old. 30 now, teaming up with Bono and the boys from U2 for that excellent new song called Fireflies. And here we go, it's Saturday morning. Dave was doing it for me last week, but I'm here until 10 today, just playing some, I think, very good songs to start our weekend.
1: It's the sound of your mates alive. It's getting to more gigs this year and the next. It's the sound of saying, I got you, mate. It's the sound of mates enjoying even more of this. It's the sound of mates getting home instead of here. Click your seatbelt, because you're twice as likely to be killed or seriously injured if you don't think.
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0: so good. That's a former Song of the Week. It's Chaka Khan. It's last week's Song of the Week, actually. And her latest single called Chuckzilla from her forthcoming album, also called Chuckzilla, which is her 13th studio album. Incredible career she's had. She's still making great music into her 70s, as you've just heard. Well, this weekend, a little bit changeable, to be fair. It could do anything. 1 minute sun, next minute bit of rain, next minute wind, next minute no wind. I mean, you pays your money, you takes your choice. It's going to be one of those where you need to take a bit of everything out with you this weekend. Yeah, take a waterproof. Probably need to take it off at some point. Yeah, take an umbrella. Don't think you'll need it, but you might. Yeah, take just an extra layer of clothing just in case, but you'll probably be taking it off when you get too warm. It's one of those weekends, really, where a weather forecast is neither use nor ornament.
1: 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One that feels like this. Or one that feels... like this. 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
1: Everybody get up.

0: That is great. New from Jack Savaretti. It's called The One. Saturday morning's on, the weekend is here, and Denise Williams is excited. We'll hear how excited in just a moment.
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0: 60s, 70s, 80s and 90s. 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

0: Bruno Mars and I Just Might. Good morning, it is the weekend. The weekend's upon us again. It's Saturday, so there'll be football this afternoon. Don't forget that charity football match down at Airbus. 2:30, gates open, no tickets needed, all for Rupert's Rainbow. Fantastic, fantastic charity. And there's a whole lot of events going on this evening as well. Music and a bar and all of that stuff, all raising money for the Rupert's Rainbow charity, which you may have heard us talking about earlier on in the week. So a lot of things happening this weekend. I don't know what you're planning on doing. Is it too early to start Christmas shopping yet? Of course it is. Although if you go into some shops, they are trying to tempt us into doing so. Let's resist. Come on, we can hold off for the time being at least. At least let's get Halloween out of the way.
1: 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But if they could, they would be asking us, telling us by the sounds of it, to put our litter and fruit waste in the bin. Because roadside litter kills an estimated 3 million animals every year. No wonder they sound miffed. So let's lend them a paw. Let's take our rubbish with us and bin it properly. National Highways. And what's that? They said thanks very much.
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0: Samba and the excellent Home Wrecker. So the weather this weekend, well, I mean, not amazing, to be honest, but not a complete disaster either. Today they're saying there'll be spits and spots of rain later on. A bright start, spits and spots of rain later, and then some more sunshine forecast tomorrow, but drizzle never far away. We might just get to 20 Celsius today. Tomorrow, there's absolutely no chance. But when we all go back to work on Monday, and then Tuesday, it's starting to look pretty decent again.
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0: Doja Cat and Say So. We'll go to the news at 8 in a sec with a song engineered by a guy who was actually mainly a producer and was responsible for a lot of great music in the 70s and 80s, but he got a little group together and did his own little ditty, which topped the charts in 1979, and we'll play it in just a moment.
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1: The first man charged over anti-migrant protests in Portsmouth will appear in court as more demos are due to take place there. Liz Whittaker has the latest.
2: Groups from South Coast Patriots are expected to demonstrate in the city centre this afternoon, with Stand Up to Racism set to host a counter-protest. They come on the same day as a 42-year-old man is expected to appear at Portsmouth Magistrates Court after being arrested during the violent protests last weekend. Police are warning they're using special powers, which mean protesters wearing face coverings can be arrested.
1: Meanwhile, police in Glasgow say they'll have a strong response to any violence ahead of expected protests there today. Anti-immigration groups and counter-protesters are expected in the city centre. Around 70 firefighters are tackling a huge blaze at a block of flats in London. It broke out on the 18th floor of the 22-storey building in Poplar early this morning. The cause is not yet known. Reform UK has been given the biggest single donation to a British political party on record. A crypto tycoon's handed Nigel Farage's party £36 million. Billionaire Ben Daylow, who recently moved back to the UK from Hong Kong, says it's so the party gets a fair fight at the next election. A former Labour minister who's advising the government on youth unemployment says young people need some tough love to keep them away from a life on benefits. Alan Milburn's calling for better support to get people into jobs and says welfare payments should be cut if someone doesn't then take up work. The latest data back in May showed over 1 million young people were neither working or learning. Finally, football, and Liverpool boss Andoni Iriola wants his side to make a fast start in today's Premier League clash with Fulham. They've conceded first in three of his four games in charge, but got in first against Ipswich.
3: The games look much more comfortable when you start like this. The other games we've started losing, and then you have to do a lot of effort to come back, and I would like to score the first goal, but we need to have the right mentality.
1: Well, Ipswich travel to Crystal Palace this afternoon. Everton face Spurs, Hull are the visitors at Chelsea, and Brentford head to Bournemouth. That's the latest from Radio News. I'm Phil Towers.
4: In local news, Chester City Centre will see its third deployment of live facial recognition technology today as part of a police operation to identify wanted suspects. Officers will use real-time biometric alerts to locate targets, supported by strict data deletion safeguards for the general public. Alongside the technology, a 48-hour dispersal order will remain active across the city centre until tomorrow morning to curb antisocial behaviour. A new primary school commissioned by Cheshire West and Chester Council has welcomed children for the first time. Kingsmoat Community Primary currently offers places for early years pupils alongside 13 nursery spots to support the growing local estate. Run by Sandstone Trust, the facility will gradually expand its intake as more families move into the surrounding neighbourhood. And it's an away day for Chester FC in National League North, with the Seals going over the border to Derbyshire. Phil Parkinson's men take on Buxton, who are just a point behind the Blues. Chester are seventh without a win in the last four. The match is underway at 3 p.m. That's the latest. For more news from our area, click dradio.com.

0: the wonderful Ariana Grande, who's stepping back from performing and music for the time being. I think she definitely needs the space, and hopefully she'll come back mentally fitter and stronger and make some more good music in the fullness of time. That's her current song called Hate That I Made You Love Me, and I'm Gavin Matthews. Morning, it is Saturday, Saturday's on, and we got some tunes, right old tunes, to play you, including our Song of the Week coming up in the next few minutes after the Stereo MCs and Liam Gallagher.
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0: and sisters. I'm so excited. Next week, the weather looks great. Monday, Tuesday at least, anyway. That's as far as I can see. This weekend, it's changeable. That's the only word, changeable. A mixture of drizzle, showers, sunny spells, and a little bit breezy at times, both days. But yeah, it looks decent when we all go back to work tomorrow, or Monday, I should say.
1: Is the sound of your mates alive? Is getting to more gigs this year and the next? Is the sound of saying, I got you, mate? Is the sound of mates enjoying even more of this? Is the sound of mates getting home instead of here? Click your seatbelt, because you're twice as likely to be killed or seriously injured if you don't think.
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1: More anti-migrant protests are due to take place in Portsmouth this weekend. Liz Whittaker has more.
2: The demos come as the first man charged over protest-related violence in the city last weekend will appear in court. The 42-year-old's accused of violent disorder and assaulting a police constable in the execution of their duty. This afternoon, groups from South Coast Patriots are expected to take action, with Stand Up to Racism set to host a counter-protest. Police are warning protesters wearing face coverings could face arrest.
1: Firefighters say they managed to bring a blaze under control at a block of flats in East London. Around 70 crew were tackling it on the 17th floor of a 22-storey building in Poplar after they were called out just after 4:30 this morning. An investigation is now taking place. Reform UK have been given £36 million by a crypto billionaire in what's the biggest donation to a British political party in history. Ben Delos handed Nigel Farage's party the cash, saying he wants them to get a fair fight at the next general election. The government said it won't agree to a so-called kill switch to stop an attack by rogue AI. There have been calls for ministers to be able to shut down artificial intelligence in an emergency after warnings this past week that the technology could wipe out humanity within a decade if it's left unchecked. But the government said the proposal wasn't realistic. Princess Diana's iconic revenge dress is expected to sell for over £200,000 when it goes up for auction later this year.
3: It became a symbol of empowerment, and that's why it still captures people's imagination today. It's a message that is universal and so up-to-date and so meaningful to our days and women in our world.
1: Yeah, Morgan Halimi is the head of fashion and handbags at Sotheby's, where it's going on sale at their New York auction house in December. There's also a chance to see it on display in London later this month. Finally, tennis, and British duo Alfie Hewitt and Gordon Reid have won their 6th US Open title with a narrow victory in the wheelchair doubles final. That's the latest from Radio News Hub. I'm Phil Towers.
4: In local news, Cheshire Constabulary will deploy live facial recognition technology in Chester City Centre today under Operation Vigilant. The system scans passers-by to match individuals against a pre-approved watch list of wanted suspects, immediately deleting data for non-matches. A weekend dispersal order running until 10 a.m. tomorrow will also grant officers powers to ban individuals to prevent disorder. Kingsmoat Community Primary School in Chester's officially open to its very first pupils. The brand new school starts with nursery, reception and key stage one children, with plans to grow up to 315 places over time. Built inside Kingsmoat Garden Village, the campus features modern classrooms, dedicated dining areas and access to local sports fields and parks. And Chester FC make the trip to Derbyshire this afternoon to take on Buxton. Phil Parkinson's side are currently 7th in the National League North table, but are without a win in their last 4 games, losing last time out to Merthyr Town. Kickoff is at 3 p.m. That's the latest. For more news from our area, click dradio.com.

0: Cats Animal from Cat's Eye. Played you New Order before that and True Faith. I'm Gavin Matthews. Thank you for switching us on. It's Saturday morning. I'm sat here thinking, having done a lot of work to my garage recently and cleared it out, I've found a lot of junk. A lot of stuff that I just don't need. I mean, it might not be junk to everybody, but to me it's junk. So I'm thinking I'll go a car boot sale tomorrow morning, make myself a few quid, get rid of some junk. It's a win-win. The only thing is getting up, what, 5:30 on a Sunday morning? I mean, it's bad enough on a Saturday. It's not great in the week. But on a Sunday, getting up that early, I just can't do it. Surely there must be a market somewhere for car booters on a Sunday afternoon. Because you go to a car boot, so they're all packing up by lunchtime. Surely there's got to be a market for traders that don't want to get out of bed at 5 a.m. and customers that don't either. We could all just sort of convene somewhere on a field and you could buy my tat about 2 o'clock tomorrow afternoon, if that works for you.
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That's Genesis and Land of Confusion. I'm going to play the new song now by Jungle. Every time I play this, I say, what a brilliant song it is. And it is. It is really, really good. And I particularly like the female vocalist, whose name is Lydia Kitto. Not only is she lead vocalist, she also contributes through keyboards, flute, guitar and production. And they describe themselves as a modern soul collective. They kind of remind me a little bit of Soul to Soul back in the day. They are Jungle. This is their latest. It's called Someday Somewhere. So good, this.

0: Jungle, Someday, Somewhere. Such a great song. It's the weekend. I hope you're feeling good. Maybe yours has only just started. Maybe you've just surfaced from your bed. I don't blame you. Well, the weather is going to greet you in a variety of ways this weekend. One moment it'll be, hello, I'm lovely, I'm the weather, I'm sunny. Next minute it's going to be, all right, I'm in a bad mood, I'm the weather and I'm rainy. Bit of everything this weekend. That's, yeah, unconventional weather forecast. But it will go better next week, which I know is absolutely useless because we're all in work. We've got Robbie coming up, Jax Jones with Callum Scott soon and Whistle.
1: 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One that feels like this. Or one that feels... like this. 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Like giving more space to the car in front or not hogging the middle lane. Because being a little more considerate on the road actually reduces congestion and collisions, which transforms everyone's journey. So we all feel a little less and a lot more National Highways.
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0: Sugar Babes, that's about you now. It's Carly Rae Jepsen's new song before that. And in a moment, David Bowie, and then Mike Peters to take you through Saturday morning. Have a great weekend.
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2: A mixture of sunshine and showers for Saturday across Cheshire. Maybe a bit more sunshine in certain parts than others. Top temperatures today, 21 degrees.
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3: It's the biggest donation made to a party in UK political history. Reform UK have been given £36 million by a crypto billionaire. Ben Dello said he wanted to hand the money to Nigel Farage's party to help them fight the next election. It follows controversy and an ongoing criminal investigation over Reform's finances and claims it broke the rules, something they deny. Donald Trump has touched down in Ireland, where he's making a two-day visit. He was greeted by the Deputy Premier Simon Harris at Dublin Airport, and he'll meet the President and Taoiseach as well as business leaders later. A huge security operation has been put in place by Irish police. Now, the first man charged over anti-migrant protests in Portsmouth is appearing in court this morning as more demos are due to take place there. Liz Whittaker has the latest.
4: Groups from South Coast Patriots are expected to demonstrate in the city centre this afternoon, with Stand Up to Racism set to host a counter-protest. They come on the same day as a 42-year-old man's expected to appear at Portsmouth Magistrates Court after being arrested during the violent protests last weekend. Police are warning they're using special powers, which mean protesters wearing face coverings can be arrested.
3: Firefighters say they've managed to bring a blaze under control at a block of flats in East London. Around 70 crew were tackling it on the 17th floor of a 22-storey building in Poplar after they were called out just after 4:30 this morning. An investigation is now taking place. In football, newly promoted Hull City are hoping to continue their unbeaten start to the Premier League season with a trip to Chelsea. Among the other games today, Bournemouth host Brentford and Forest head to Villa. Meanwhile, Everton travel to face Spurs later this afternoon. And David Moyes is fairly happy with how his side season's gone so far.
5: Pleased in some aspects. I think we've played quite well in some of the games. And I'd like to get another win rather than a draw somewhere along the way. But nevertheless, you know, the players have done a really good job at the moment, and we hope they can continue.
3: Finally, Princess Diana's off-the-shoulder black revenge dress goes up for auction in New York later this year and is expected to fetch up to £220,000. That's the latest from Radio News Hub. I'm Phil Towers.
6: In local news, Chester City Centre will see its third deployment of live facial recognition technology today as part of a police operation to identify wanted suspects. Officers will use real-time biometric alerts to locate targets, supported by strict data deletion safeguards for the general public. Alongside the technology, a 48-hour dispersal order will remain active across the city centre until tomorrow morning to curb antisocial behaviour. A new primary school commissioned by Cheshire West and Chester Council has welcomed children for the first time. Kingsmoat Community Primary currently offers places for early years pupils alongside 13 nursery spots to support the growing local estate. Run by Sandstone Trust, the facility will gradually expand its intake as more families move into the surrounding neighbourhood. And it's an away day for Chester FC in National League North, with the Seals going over the border to Derbyshire. Phil Parkinson's men take on Buxton, who are just a point behind the Blues. Chester are seventh without a win in the last four. The match is underway at 3 p.m. That's the latest. For more news from our area, click dradio.com.

0: James Blunt, Tastes Like Summer, in the middle of September. Well, let's hope it does. We'll continue it for as long as we can, because it's been a good one. It's been a hot one, anyway. Right, Saturday morning, a hot show for you, obviously. As always, I'm Mike Peters. Five and James May on the way for you in a minute.
1: Did you know HGVs have four zones of limited vision around them? If you're in one of these areas, you may not be seen by the driver. These four limited vision zones are in front, behind, and at both sides of the HGV. So when you're driving around a HGV, don't linger around them, because they may not notice you're there. Know the HGV zones. National Highways.
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0: Tiana Spyro, Great Expectation for a Saturday morning, and I've got great expectations even for the tunes I've got on the way for you next, because I've got the Cranberries, Charlie Puth and Michael McDonald and Kenny Loggins as well. Excellent.
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0: this month. A great age, I think you'll agree. I'm not saying that because I'm that age, but anyway, there we go. Tears for Fears on the way for you. I'm Mike Peters. News and weather up in a bit as well.
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7: A mixture of sunshine and showers for Saturday across Cheshire. Maybe a bit more sunshine in certain parts than others. Top temperatures today, 21 degrees.
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8: It's the biggest donation made to a party in UK political history. Reform UK have been given £36 million by a crypto billionaire. Ben Dello said he wanted to hand the money to Nigel Farage's party to help them fight the next election. It follows controversy and an ongoing criminal investigation over Reform's finances and claims it broke the rules, something they deny. Donald Trump has touched down in Ireland, where he's making a two-day visit. He was greeted by the Deputy Premier Simon Harris at Dublin Airport, and he'll meet the President and Taoiseach as well as business leaders later. A huge security operation has been put in place by Irish police. Now, the first man charged over anti-migrant protests in Portsmouth is appearing in court this morning as more demos are due to take place there. Liz Whittaker has the latest.
9: Groups from South Coast Patriots are expected to demonstrate in the city centre this afternoon, with Stand Up to Racism set to host a counter-protest. They come on the same day as a 42-year-old man is expected to appear at Portsmouth Magistrates Court after being arrested during the violent protests last weekend. Police are warning they're using special powers, which mean protesters wearing face coverings can be arrested.
8: Firefighters say they've managed to bring a blaze under control at a block of flats in East London. Around 70 crew were tackling it on the 17th floor of a 22-storey building in Poplar after they were called out just after 4:30 this morning. An investigation is now taking place. In football, newly promoted Hull City are hoping to continue their unbeaten start to the Premier League season with a trip to Chelsea. Among the other games today, Bournemouth host Brentford and Forest head to Villa. Meanwhile, Everton travel to face Spurs later this afternoon. And David Moyes is fairly happy with how his side season's gone so far.
10: Pleased in some aspects. I think we've played quite well in some of the games. And I'd like to get another win rather than a draw somewhere along the way. But nevertheless, you know, the players have done a really good job at the moment, and we hope they can continue.
8: Finally, Princess Diana's off-the-shoulder black revenge dress goes up for auction in New York later this year and is expected to fetch up to £220,000. That's the latest from Radio News Hub. I'm Phil Towers.
5: in local news. Cheshire Constabulary will deploy live facial recognition technology in Chester City Centre today under Operation Vigilant. The system scans passers-by to match individuals against a pre-approved watch list of wanted suspects, immediately deleting data for non-matches. A weekend dispersal order running until 10 a.m. tomorrow will also grant officers powers to ban individuals to prevent disorder. Kingsmode Community Primary School in Chester's officially opened to its very first pupils. The brand new school starts with nursery, reception and key stage one children, with plans to grow up to 315 places over time. 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And Chester FC make the trip to Derbyshire this afternoon to take on Buxton. Phil Parkinson's side are currently seventh in the National League North table, but are without a win in their last four games, losing last time out to Merthyr Town. Kickoff is at 3 p.m. That's the latest. For more news from our area, click dradio.com.

0: Martin Garrix and U2, Fireflies. I'm Mike Peters. Hello. It is Saturday morning. I've got Dina Carroll and Eric Prydz to play for you in a sec.
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0: Chaka Khan with Chakzilla. I'm Mike Peters, a potential cartoon series there, I feel. Anyway, on the way for you, Bobby Brown and Ravin Lenay.
1: 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One that feels like this. Or one that feels... like this. 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Like giving more space to the car in front or not hogging the middle lane. Because being a little more considerate on the road actually reduces congestion and collisions, which transforms everyone's journey. So we all feel a little less and a lot more National Highways.
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0: The One Direction, because we played The One from Jack Savaretti before that. They're just really called One Direction before. One Directioners are still vociferous in their love for the group. That's fine. I'm don't really upset you, of course. Blow Monkeys on the way for you before the news and weather at 12.
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2: A mixture of sunshine and showers for Saturday across Cheshire. Maybe a bit more sunshine in certain parts than others. At top temperature today, 21 degrees.
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3: Donald Trump has started his two-day trip to Ireland with a meeting with the Irish president amid one of the biggest security operations the country's police service has ever managed. He's described the two countries as having a great relationship and said he thinks a unified Ireland will happen at some point.
4: We're talking about it, and you got the right man over here to get it moving. But yeah, I think it would be a fantastic thing. Now, the UK will have something to say about it, obviously, but I think it would be a great thing. I mean, how can it be bad?
3: It's the biggest donation made to a party in UK political history. Reform UK have been given £36 million by a crypto billionaire. Ben Dello said he wanted to hand the money to Nigel Farage's party to help them fight the next election. It follows controversy and an ongoing criminal investigation over Reform's finances and claims it broke the rules, something they deny. Police in Portsmouth say they won't tolerate protesters whose only aim is to create fear and incite violence. It says more demonstrations are due to take place. Hampshire and Isle of Wight Constabulary has also warned that protesters wearing face coverings which conceal their identity could face arrest. The Ministry of Defence has denied claims it was behind an error that caused huge air traffic control issues earlier this week. Airports across the UK were thrown into chaos as more than 2,000 flights were cancelled. The Financial Times says it's been told a flight plan submitted by a military aircraft triggered events leading to the outage. Finally, Princess Diana's off-the-shoulder black revenge dress goes up for auction in New York later this year. It's expected to fetch up to £220,000.
5: The revenge dress showed the world just how powerful fashion can be and that it could be a form of self-expression. Diana used that moment to project confidence and independence, and people understood the message. So it was a way to speak without any word.
3: Yeah, that's Morgan Halimi, head of fashion and handbags at Sotheby's, who are putting on the sale. The iconic dress was worn on the night that Charles publicly admitted his infidelity. That's the latest from Radio News Hub. I'm Phil Towers.
6: In local news, Chester City Centre will see its third deployment of live facial recognition technology today as part of a police operation to identify wanted suspects. Officers will use real-time biometric alerts to locate targets, supported by strict data deletion safeguards for the general public. Alongside the technology, a 48-hour dispersal order will remain active across the city centre until tomorrow morning to curb antisocial behaviour. A new primary school commissioned by Cheshire West and Chester Council has welcomed children for the first time. Kingsmoat Community Primary currently offers places for early years pupils alongside 13 nursery spots to support the growing local estate. Run by Sandstone Trust, the facility will gradually expand its intake as more families move into the surrounding neighbourhood. And it's an away day for Chester FC in National League North, with the Seals going over the border to Derbyshire. Phil Parkinson's men take on Buxton, who are just a point behind the Blues. Chester are seventh without a win in the last four. The match is underway at 3 p.m. That's the latest. For more news from our area, click dradio.com.

0: Bruno Mars and I just might. I might, Peter. I just might play one of my favourite Britpop bands. Well, they're actually not a Britpop band, but they are touring with some Britpop legends, ergo Manic Street Preachers, in just a minute. Suede to play for you, and Ella Henderson as well next.
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0: a Saturday lunchtime. I'm Mike Peters. 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

0: The Toto sampling another chance from Roger Sanchez. I'm Mike Peters. Hello, if you'd like to hear, have another chance, I should say, to hear the weather prospects for today or the news, then you will get that in just a minute after Fleetwood Mac.
1: I always wanted to bring the outside in. And my new bifolding doors have transformed our home for sure. Who installed them? Oh, you know.

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1: A mixture of sunshine and showers for Saturday across Cheshire. Maybe a bit more sunshine in certain parts than others. Top temperatures today, 21 degrees.
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2: Donald Trump says he would love to see a united Ireland. Speaking at the start of a two-day visit there, the US president said the reunification of the Republic of Ireland and Northern Ireland may as well happen now. He was also questioned by reporters on the Iran war, something he says he personally has worked to resolve.
3: Iran cannot have a nuclear weapon. It's very simple. They were 2 weeks away from having a nuclear weapon. If they had it, they would have blown up Israel, they would have blown up the Middle East, and they would have hit some of Europe's cities, and they would probably hit us too before we put out the fire.
2: Reform UK has been given the biggest single donation to a British political party on record. A crypto tycoon's handed Nigel Farage's party £36 million. Billionaire Ben Dalo, who recently moved back to the UK from Hong Kong, says it's so the party gets a fair fight at the next general election. Firefighters say they've managed to bring a blaze under control at a block of flats in East London. Around 70 crew were tackling it on the 17th floor of a 22-storey building in Poplar after they were called out just after 4:30 this morning. An investigation is now taking place. The government said it won't agree to a so-called kill switch to stop an attack by rogue AI. There have been calls for ministers to be able to shut down artificial intelligence in an emergency after warnings this past week that the technology could wipe out humanity within a decade if it's left unchecked. But the government said the proposal wasn't realistic and wouldn't stop misuse elsewhere. And finally, Princess Diana's iconic revenge dress goes up for auction later this year, which she wore the day Charles admitted being unfaithful to her.
4: I think on that day she decided that to express what probably she couldn't say with words, she would wear what will make her look the most fabulous and self-empowered. And she went to the Serpentine Gallery wearing this dress.
2: Yeah, Morgan Halimi is the head of fashion at Sotheby's. It's expected to sell for up to £220,000. And that's the latest from Radio News Hub. I'm Phil Towers.
5: In local news, Cheshire Constabulary will deploy live facial recognition technology in Chester City Centre today under Operation Vigilant. The system scans passers-by to match individuals against a pre-approved watch list of wanted suspects, immediately deleting data for non-matches. A weekend dispersal order running until 10 a.m. tomorrow will also grant officers powers to ban individuals to prevent disorder. Kingsmode Community Primary School in Chester's officially opened to its very first pupils. The brand new school starts with nursery, reception and key stage one children, with plans to grow up to 315 places over time. 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And Chester FC make the trip to Derbyshire this afternoon to take on Buxton. Phil Parkinson's side are currently seventh in the National League North table, but are without a win in their last four games, losing last time out to Merthyr Town. Kickoff is at 3 p.m. That's the latest. For more news from our area, click dradio.com.

0: Ariana Grande, Hate That I Made You Love Me. It's Saturday lunchtime. I'm Mike Peters. Your love. Well, I loved this lady back in the day. I still do, really. Louise, to play for you in just a minute. And a bit of Amy Winehouse as well.
1: 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But if they could, they would be asking us, telling us by the sounds of it, to put our litter and fruit waste in the bin. Because roadside litter kills an estimated 3 million animals every year. 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Let's take our rubbish with us and bin it properly. National Highways. And what's that? 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

0: in Boston for a Saturday lunchtime. I'm Mike Peters. Hello, Jennifer Page and Teddy Swims to play for you in just a minute.
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0: Right, that is your lot from me. I am done and dusted. Enjoy the rest of your Saturday afternoon. Sport is on the way for you next. I'll see you tomorrow morning from 6 for Weekend Brekkie for a Sunday. Have a good one.
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0: Prince and the most beautiful girl in the world. Many thanks to, of course, Mike. He's back on The Breakfast Show tomorrow morning when you wake up.
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0: Hopefully those showers around the Chester region will start to die out. So it's going to be a nice afternoon, dry afternoon with some sunshine in periods around as well. Temperature high of 21 degrees. And then Sunday, well, it starts off in the morning nice and dry as well. Most of Sunday dry as well. Temperature high for Sunday of 21 degrees, and Monday looking dry as well.
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2: Donald Trump has started his two-day trip to Ireland with a meeting with the Irish president amid one of the biggest security operations the country's police service has ever managed. He's described the two countries as having a great relationship and said he thinks a unified Ireland will happen at some point.
3: We're talking about it, and you got the right man over here to get it moving. But yeah, I think it would be a fantastic thing. Now, the UK will have something to say about it, obviously, but I think it would be a great thing. I mean, how can it be bad?
2: The Ministry of Defence has denied claims it was behind an error that caused huge air traffic control issues earlier this week. Airports across the UK were thrown into chaos as more than 2,000 flights were cancelled. The Financial Times says it's been told a flight plan submitted by a military aircraft triggered events leading to the outage. A former Labour minister who's advising the government on youth unemployment says young people need some tough love to keep them away from a life on benefits. Alan Milburn's calling for better support to get people into jobs and says welfare payments should be cut if someone doesn't then take up work. The latest data back in May showed over 1 million young people were neither working or learning. One in five drivers say they've accidentally broken the speed limit because of overgrown plants covering up road signs. The survey by the RAC also found things like overhanging trees and hedges are making it more difficult to safely pull out at a junction. Homeowners can be fined by the local council if they don't cut them back. Finally, football, and Chelsea boss Xabi Alonso knows it could be a tricky one against newcomers Hull in the Premier League today.
4: 7 points, no goal conceded. They will be hard to beat. They have their weapons as well with transition, set pieces. They have the belief. The coach is doing a great job, so it's going to be hard and we'll have to be at our best.
2: Well, it's a busy day in the Premier League this afternoon. Elsewhere, Bournemouth host Brentford, Forest head to play Aston Villa, Ipswich travel to Crystal Palace, and Liverpool welcome Fulham. And that's the latest from Radio News Hub. I'm Phil Towers.
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0: And good afternoon, I'm Steve Lord. Welcome to D Sports on this Saturday afternoon. And Tuesday night, and the Blues hosted Merthyr Town at the Diva Community Stadium.
5: 44 minutes on the clock, Chester FC 0, Merthyr Town 1. And I think it's a goal from Will Spears, I think it is. He was tucking on that left-hand side, cutting on his right foot, and curled it inside the right-hand post of Luke Hewitson. So there's a shock for the Blues fans, and a shock for Phil Parkinson as well, who was just watching his side get on top here. But now we've got some work to do. It's Lee Lucas, actually, who finished it off for the visitors. But all that matters is it's Chester FC 0, Merthyr Town 1.
0: And if 1-0 to the visitors, and the Blues drop down to 7th place in National League North. Well, back to today, and Chester are back on the road to play Buxton. And looking after the game for us this afternoon at Silverlands is John Hunter. Good afternoon, John.
6: Yeah, good afternoon, Steve, and welcome to the Peak District and a rather grey tarmac Silverland Stadium for this Enterprise National League North encounter versus Buxton. The Seals arrive looking to bounce back after that Tuesday night's disappointing 1-0 defeat to Merthyr Town, a result which extended the winless run to 4 matches. But despite that, Phil Parkinson's side remained firmly in those playoff places, sitting 7th after 8 games. Standing in the way this afternoon is a Buxton side who've enjoyed another strong start to the season and the campaign. The Bucks sit just 1 point behind the Seals in 9th place and come into today's game full of confidence after an emphatic 5-0 victory over Brackley in midweek. Buxton have made the Silver Lands a bit of a difficult place to visit in the opening weeks of the campaign, winning 3 out of their 4 league matches and scoring 10 goals in the process. It was an impressive start to life for Jordan Broadbent, who took over from John McGrath, who departed to Halifax in the summer. They completed the double last year over Buxton and have generally enjoyed the better of the encounters. However, standing in the Seals' way this afternoon is Siswale Tuntuwala, who's hit the ground running for his new club, scoring 7 goals in his opening 8 games. Team news will be with us shortly. Mikel Campbell remains sidelined after limping off against Heaven Town last week, but Livingston loanee Joe Bogan will be hoping to make his first start in a Chester shirt. And new signing Ruben Butt, who joined on loan from Salford City until January yesterday, is expected to be included in the matchday squad. Kick-off here at a grey and slightly damp Silverland Stadium is at 3 p.m.
0: Thank you, John. Come back and join you for the team news soon. Also, we'll be hearing this hour as well from player George Burrows. He's coming on the show as well. And also as well, pre-match as well from Phil Parkinson. All to come before kick-off at 3. In League 2, Tranmere Rovers away at Gillingham today. We look back at a championship, of course, with Wrexham losing to West Ham last night. And in the Welsh Premier League, Connors Quay are away to Colwyn Bay, North Wales derby at 5:30. And we'll look back at Friday's results as well. In the Premier League, got 3 o'clock. Yes, all 3 o'clock. No 12:30 this week. Liverpool will play Fulham at Anfield. Aston Villa against Nottingham Forest. Bournemouth against Brentford. Chelsea against Hull. Crystal Palace against Ipswich Town. And Spurs and Everton at 5:30. At 5:20, our Chester FC women's team interview this week is with Kiera Lee. Talking to her, she scored in the FA Cup game last week at around about 5:20 this afternoon. So after beating Bramall at home last Saturday, Chester Boughton Hall are back on the road to play their final game of the season against Timperley Cricket Club. And at the moment, Timperley Cricket Club are batting. They won the toss there, and they are currently at the moment 110 for 2. And we'll be talking to Jim Law at 2:30. And also, as well, of course, we look at the England test as well. Of course, England won that test by 8 wickets against Pakistan, looking the other as well. And on rugby union this afternoon, after winning their first game of the season last week, Chester Rugby Club are home and they're playing Wharfdale at Herlane this afternoon, and we'll keep in touch with that the afternoon. It's also horse racing from the Rudy as well, the Virgin Bet Festival Saturday. 8 races in the car. The first race will already happen, the second one's about underway now, and we'll have the results for you coming up soon as well. And Betfred Super League in Rugby League, Huddersfield Giants against Caterfield Tigers. And we've got the Spanish Grand Prix tomorrow. We've got qualifying between 3 and 4 this afternoon. It's a very busy old D-Sport this afternoon.
1: Steve Lord.
0: But next we go back to the Silverlands for the all-important team news on the Blues. That's coming up for you next after Sagala and Stave Night here on Chester's D Radio.

0: Sigala and Stay the Night here on Chesty Radio. Hope you'll stay with us after a very busy D-Sport this afternoon. Of course, our main focus is on the game between Chester away at Buxton at Sutherlands. And let's go over now to Sutherlands and join John. John, is the team news in?
1: It certainly is. And Phil Parkinson's made one change following his side's 1-0 defeat on Tuesday night against Merthyr. Out goes Connor Woods. He's out of the squad entirely. He came off at half time, so I wonder if that's an injury. In comes Jacob Hazel, so the Seals shuffle the pack slightly. In goal, it'll be Lewis Hewitson, right back of Sam Reid, George Burrows and Jake Griffin as the centre-backs. Nathan Woodthorpe in his regular left-back position. Declan Weeks will wear the captain's armband. Connor Murphy, we suspect, will play in the eight role. Dan Warden playing that in that more advanced role of the number 10. Tom Pearce to the right, Billy Waters to the left-hand side, and Jacob Hazel through the middle. On the bench for the Seals this afternoon is Callum Mackin, Scott Foley, Kofi Moore, Joe Bogan, Jefferson Abreu, Isaac Burgess, and the new loan signing in Ruben Butt. Buxton are on change following their 5-0 victory on Tuesday night with former Blue Kieran Burton skipper in the Bucks. Looking forward to this one. Kickoff is around 50 minutes away.
0: Thank you, John. So a disappointing result, wasn't it, Tuesday night, especially with the Blues creating chances. But again, that final ball just not going in.
1: Yeah, a really good case on Tuesday night. The first half, they were excellent. They just didn't come. Once they got into the box, they really struggled to test the Murphy keeper. But he pulled off a couple of really good saves in the second half. Chester were unlucky. Probably a draw was the fair result, I would say, on the game. Murphy are a very good team. Chester are a good team. And once this front line fires, it could be a 6 or 7 result at some point. So, yeah, not too worried just yet, but get that front line firing and it could be a really, really interesting few weeks.
0: That's right. That's what Phil Parkinson said as well, of course, isn't he? He said a few times now, once that front side, firing, and it's going to happen soon. And of course, Buxton host the Blues, of course, on the back of beating Brackley Town 5-0 on Tuesday evening. So hopefully it won't be the same kind of result today.
1: Yeah, hopefully they have a similar result to what they had last Saturday, which was a 4-0 away defeat to Morecambe. They're playoff contenders, aren't they? The last two seasons they've got into the playoffs. Chester have got a pretty good record against them, but they've had a new manager, a few new players come in. Stuart Watkins is also in, who was the assistant manager at Kidderminster last season as well, who obviously won promotion. So they're a full-time outfit, well-backed, a lot of young players, and like Chester, two teams trying to play it in the right sort of way. So should be an intriguing encounter here. Chester's record has been pretty impressive. 6 wins out of 6 against Buxton in the last 6 games. So let's hope they make that 7 out of 7.
0: Thank you, John. And we'll come back and speak to you before kick-off. Just a recap on the team news, of course, and all the action over there at Sutherland's. John reporting on that for us this afternoon. We'll be hearing from George Burrows, of course, who's on the Friday Football Show. That's coming up soon. But of course, also playing at 3 o'clock this afternoon is Liverpool at home to Fulham. And they're the visitors this afternoon. And the starting 11 for the Reds is Alisson in goals, Araru, Jacque, Van Dijk and Tsimikas at the back. Into midfield with Szoboszlai and Gravenberg, Muniz, Wirtz and Barkala and Isaac up front there. So that's the starting 11 there over at Anfield there this afternoon. So we'll keep, of course, in touch with that. Of course, Everton playing later on tonight, and they're playing, of course, away at Spurs there. So we'll keep in touch while we're on the air from 5:30. And, of course, Tranmere as well. They are away this afternoon as well, playing Gillingham. Good start for the season for Rovers as well. So we'll keep in touch with that scoreline as well here on D-Sport. But next, we hear from George Burrows. Shane spoke to him this week on the Friday Football Show. That's next after Johnny H. Jazz.

0: to the 80s there with Johnny H. Jazz. I Don't Want to Be a Hero. Of course, we've got racing today at the Rudy. It's the Virgin Bet Autumn Festival Saturday. 8 races on the card. First one was at 1:30. And in came first was Plague de Havre. He was the 3-1 second favourite. Second was Grey Cuban at 16-1. And the 4-7 favourite was Dubai Honour. And that came in third place. And we've had the 5-2 as well, which is the Virgin Bet Support Safe Gambling Watergate Cup. In came first was Polestar at 11-1. Second was Granite Bay at 11-2. And third was Ship Shape coming in at 18-1 there. That's our second race. Of course, next one coming up at 20-3 is next race over there at the Rudy there in the Virgin Bet Autumn Festival. Now back to our feature game, of course, afternoon, Buxton against Chester. And on the Friday football show, George Burrows was a special guest on the show, and Shane Pennington caught up with him on training during the week to have a chat to him.
1: Well, George, it's been a great start to the season, but obviously the last two results have just affected us slightly, haven't they? It was a frustrating game, particularly on Tuesday, wasn't it?
2: Yeah, it's disappointing. I mean, Merthyr are a good side. They like to keep the ball, but I thought we dominated the game, really. But obviously their goal's disappointing. We weren't strong enough, and the man's ran through, and then it's the small details, but it's cost us 3 points ultimately. So yeah, it's disappointing. And then obviously the one on Saturday, yeah, another game where we'd like to do better, but we've got to keep going now and push on to this weekend.
1: It's important, obviously, that obviously these results don't affect the lads as well, isn't it? Because performances haven't been that bad, have they, as you said?
2: No, performances have been all right. I think Hebburn was probably the worst performance of the season, just due to stuff like the pitch made it difficult, but it's not an excuse. We've got to do better than we did. But yeah, overall, I think every game we've dominated, we've deserved to win the games, but obviously that's not how football works. We've got to take our chances, and yeah, we can take some positivity from the performances and move on and keep going.
1: A lot of obviously new faces around the squad, isn't there, this season, including yourself, but you all seem to have really adapted to what the manager wants you to do very quickly.
2: Yeah, I think it helps when the gaffer brings in players who suit how we want to play. I think everyone has their role and knows what their role is and can do their role to perfection, really. I think we're all suited to the style and we all want to get the ball down and play, so when everyone comes in and Gaffer asks you to play a role that you know you can do, the transition's easy for everyone, so it's been seamless from everyone. So yeah,
1: and from your point of view as well, I think it's fair to say that most people expect you to just come in and play right back for us, but you've been really impressive in that partnership with Jake in the middle.
2: Yeah, last season I played a lot in right back, but during my academy times at Coventry, all I did was play centre back, so I'm quite comfortable in either. In this team, I think centre back probably suits me more, just because you get a lot of the ball. And well, we've seen Reedy at right back, and to be honest, I don't think I can do some of the things that he does, so I'm quite happy playing centre back.
1: And like I say, your partnership with Jake seems to have gone from strength to strength from day one.
2: Yeah, it's really good playing with him. He doesn't make many mistakes. He's strong and can win his aerial duels, so it's just trying to complement each other. You let him do the things he's good at, whether that's going to win the ball from like goal kicks or anything like that, and you just cover him, or if I have to go and win it, he's always there. It seems like we know what we're doing, and yeah, it's been really enjoyable to play with him.
1: And obviously at the other end of the pitch, hopefully we just need to start taking some of those chances we're creating, don't we?
2: Yeah, we do, but I believe we will. It's only a matter of time, and we're creating the chances, and I see it in training as scoring them type of goals. So yeah, we will, but unfortunately at the moment it just hasn't happened, but over time I'm sure it will.
1: You enjoying your time here with us so far?
2: Yeah, it's been really good. I think playing in front of a decent fan base always helps, a decent ground, and all the team, they're great people, so it's been really enjoyable.
1: Just the expectation, eh? When obviously you start off like you do, you raise expectation, don't you?
2: Yeah, and I don't mind that. Ultimately, we want to do what all the fans want to do, which is win the league. So I'm happy to have that expectation. The whole team's happy to have that expectation, and the aim is to fulfil it, and we'll work towards that.
1: So Buxton this weekend, I think we've seen both the worst and the best of them in the last two games, haven't they? So I think they lost 4-0 and then won 5-0.
2: Yeah, I think anyone can beat anyone in this league, and they've shown that. It'll be a tough game. I mean, the pitch isn't great. It's Astro, which always adds its challenges. But we'll go there full of positivity and hopefully can get 3 points.
0: There we are, George Burrows there, talking to Shane Pennington in training this week for the Friday football show. And we'll be hearing from Phil Parkinson coming up in about a quarter of an hour's time. But next on the show, we turn attention towards cricket. It's the last day of the season in the Cheshire County Cricket League. Chester Boughton Hall away at Timpany Cricket Club this afternoon. Chester Boughton Hall climb up one place to 6 in the league. And the Timperley, they are basically in 7th place there. Game starts at 11:30. Timperley actually won the toss, elected to bat. At the moment, they are 121 for 3, and we'll be talking to Jim Law for the final time this season after the current single from Jungle, next here on D Sport.
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0: There we are, music there from Jungle. And of course, that is their current single there, Someday, Somewhere, for you here on Chesty Radio on this Saturday afternoon. D-Sport, of course, through until 6 o'clock this evening. Very busy D-Sports, indeed it is. And of course, it's the last day of the Cheshire County Cricket League, of course, as well, this afternoon. And it's been a busy old season there, the course, as it has been. Let's take a quick look, shall we, who's on today. Games cancelled. Alderley Edge against Hyde. Bramall against Disbury was cancelled. Brooklands are playing Neston, and Brooklands are 224 all out in their game. Neston about to bat. Cheadle against Nantwich. Cheadle are batting 87 for 6. Oxon against Lindo. Oxon are batting 195 for 5. And of course, our future game is Timperley against Chester Broughton Hall. And covering the game for us for the very last time, in just doing one report for us today, is Jim Law. Good afternoon, Jim.
1: Good afternoon to you, sir. You've just mentioned that Cheadle-Nantwich game, Steve.
0: Yeah.
1: That will decide who wins the Premier League today. It doesn't work out like that very often, but head-to-head today, Cheadle, as you said, 6 wickets down. So Nantwich are looking favourites and the 6 points clear. So a win today for Nantwich means they win the Premier League.
0: Yeah, which is good from that point of view. And how about yourselves, Timperley? They won the toss, didn't they? Elected to bat. And do you think at the moment it's a good score?
1: Yeah, I do. Progressing quite well. 21 for 3. Martin Green's got to win. It's a young Chester side. I mean, we've got 6th against 7th here. Not a great deal to play for, but Chester got a few youngsters out there, which is always nice to see. A side that includes young Shavasta, Nain, Andy McFarlane, not quite so young. Freddie Ogilby behind the stumps. Ollie Tindall, another youngster. Matt Brain, again, a youngster. Matt Green, Alex Money, Josh Leach, a young 18-year-old. Atif Qureshi adding a bit of class and a bit of seniority, and the very last game for the overseas player, young Ben Giddy. So I think they're doing okay. 121 for 3, Timperley. I guess it's nothing more than bragging rights, to be honest, but overall, Steve, a sort of reasonable season for the kids coming through.
0: Yeah.
1: The Chester side grown old, if we're honest about it, over the last few years. Warren Goodwin, as you know, retired last week. Great servant to the club with 17,000 runs. Alex Money's a senior pro there now, really. Noah Vickery's playing a bit of rugby today, but he's, I guess, another senior pro. Jack Williams, a skipper, that's three of them. But the point is that they brought the kids through, and there was a point in mid-season when they lost a couple of games back-to-back, one of them against Hyde when they made absolutely no points at all. But they stayed sixth after those games, and it says a little bit about the quality of the Premier League this year, I think, to be fair. But Chester have held their own, really. You always have a couple of clubs that fly away with it a little bit. Nantwich, obviously, this year, Didsbury, Hyde and Cheadle. But Chester, I think, holding their own, it's been okay, Steve, to be honest.
0: Yeah, like you said, all those youngsters coming in, it's going to take time for them to settle, isn't it? And for time for them to adjust to playing at that kind of higher level as well.
1: It is, and there is, make no mistake, there's a big step up between Premier League cricket at its finest, and a second team, without doubt. And I think it bodes well, really. It'll be an interesting summer because the overseas player, if we're honest about it, didn't have the impact that they were really looking for, Chester, so they might go back into that market again. But there's a couple coming through, the likes of young Archie Riley. Maybe the next kid's on the rank, and people might say they're not good enough, but you never know until you play them. And they've dabbled a bit this year, and I think it's going to be okay. I think it's all good.
0: Good. So all good for the future is the most important thing. And I believe next year there's going to be changes. There's going to emerge in quite a few leagues together, aren't they, to form even bigger lower divisions. Is that right? Right?
1: Yes. Yes, it is. It's hugely confusing at the moment, but the idea of it is that if you take Chester's second team, for example, that's pretty strong, and they could compete quite comfortably with some of the lower clubs in the hierarchy, if you like. So that there'll be a stage for Chester 2s next year against, I don't know, let's say Tatnall Wands, for example. And that will go across the county. It's caused a bit of confusion, and obviously it will take a couple of years or so to settle down, but they put everybody in the mix across the county into one pot, and there's more pros, I think, than cons. It'll take time to work out. It won't affect Chester at the highest level, but some of the smaller clubs, yeah, absolutely, a chance to to really sort of stake a claim, I guess.
0: Yeah, yeah, and get involved and take advantage of playing at a higher level from that point of view and testing themselves.
1: Absolutely right,
0: yeah,
1: Steve.
0: Yeah, good. Well, listen, I want to thank you once again for your hard work during the season for bringing us all the very best of Chester Boughton Hall, and of course also all your hard work for the club as well, what you do down there as well. I know you do things behind the scenes, and so I wish you all the very best June for the season, and we'll speak to you next season. Thanks once again.
1: Thank you to you, Stephen. Thanks to D Radio, because you support local cricket as well, and it's a great sports programme that you put together. I know the hard work that you do behind the scenes. So
0: you're too kind.
1: All right, take care. Cheers. Thank you.
0: £10 in the post, by the way.
1: Welcome.
0: Thank you, dear. There we are. Jim Law there reporting for us. Of course, he has been this season, of course, there and down at Timperley. We will, of course, keep you in touch with that game. I will keep you in touch with that on the hour as well as it progresses throughout the afternoon. But next we go back to football, and we talk to Phil Parkinson. He was speaking to, of course, to Shane Pennington on the Friday Football Show. And that's next after Climie Fisher. And Love Changes Everything here on Dean.

0: Bobby Fischer and Love Changed Everything here on Chester Radio. So after winning their first game of the season 35-7 against Wharfdale last Saturday, Chester Rugby Club are back at Hare Lane for the second week on the run to play Sedgley Park. And Chester top nationally north, of course they're back in nationally north too after one game, and Sedgley Park are in second place after also winning last week as well. And we've got score updates for you throughout the show. The starting lineup over there at Hare Lane this afternoon is Woods, Robertson, Cleverly, Joseph, Atkinson, Jones, Morris, Vickery, Ellis, Bradshaw, Blackham, Ivory, the captain, Callahan, Beer and Rogers there. On the bench is Hansen, Hone, Clark, Finnegan and Craven. And we'll keep in touch with that scoreline over there at Hare Lane this afternoon. We're back to our feature game, of course, of football this afternoon. Different shape of ball, of course. Buxton against Chester. Of course, Chester away at the Silverlands this afternoon. And for the Friday football show this week, Shane Pennington caught up after training with Phil Parkinson, and he talked to him firstly about the Buxton game this Saturday.
1: Okay, so this weekend it's Buxton for us, and Buxton's week has been from one extreme to another, I suppose, hasn't it? Because I think they lost 4-0 and then won 5-0, so it tells you a lot about the league, doesn't it?
2: It does, and I'd also say that about us. Don't want to put the kiss of death on it here, but we're not getting thumped, are we? It's tight game, so we've been really strong defensively so far. We've come across some really tough challenges, and the two teams that have beat us, I take no shame in saying they're good outfits. It's no embarrassment to say you've been narrowly beaten by Morecambe and Merthyr. Obviously with Chester we expect to win every week, but it's not like you've been beat by nobody. So you've been beat by two of the stronger teams in the division, or should be stronger teams in the division, and we've got a really tough test going into Saturday. As you said, Buxton, they're going out and buying players. You look at the lad off the wing who they took from Gainsborough, he scored almost as many as we've scored all together. That's that bit of individualism that we can't go out and buy, so we have to be an excellent team and get our individuals to those levels. And fair play to Buxton, because they've gone out and got a good one. I would love to have gone and got him myself, was more than aware of him, but we're not in that position. So they've got players who, what you would say, are higher caliber players in a lot of positions, more experienced players, but I think they haven't come across a team like ourselves yet who have been really solid defensively and pose a really good attacking threat. So at some point everything's got to click for us. I know everyone thought it was probably at the start of the season, and I thought we showed glimpses of what we're capable of, but we've been humbled a little bit with results. We're hurting and we need a reaction going into Saturday.
1: And obviously Buxton's pitch is a 4G, isn't it? And they like to get the ball down and play themselves, so hopefully we can go there and continue our decent record there.
2: Yeah, you say that. Their data suggests they don't play as much anymore. They're winning games with 30% possession, so I would challenge that.
1: That's
2: a little
1: you're
2: bit.
1: You're the manager and I'm the reporter.
2: Yeah, so I'd just like to clear that up. I think last season they definitely did. I think this season they've changed a bit. The personnel, they've got big physical players in the front ranks in particular. A lot of the goals they've scored have been from very direct play, so we'll have to be at our very best defensively, but we've got some good defenders, haven't we? So if we can do that well, play our game. And just remember, it is the start of the season, so we're at a bit of a point where everyone's feeling a little bit down because we had such a fantastic start. Reality's hitting that we're not going to go all season unbeaten, but we are a good team, and I certainly haven't lost sight of that. My players are more than aware of that, and I just need our brilliant fans to be exactly what they always are, brilliant. If we lose, I know what to expect now. I had that at half-time at Morecambe. It was a bit of a reality check for me, and I'm not going to say I'm disappointed with it. I was a bit surprised, but I'm not disappointed because I want that. I don't want us to be comfortable losing. I want high expectations from everyone at the club. People will say about reality of where you're at in terms of how long Chester have been in this division, budgets and all that, but I knew coming into this club we have to win. That's all it's about here. I've got a way of doing it. People will have their opinions of that, but just be them, the best version of our fans, be that. We'll try and be the best version of ourselves on the pitch, and if we all get it right as a fan base, as players, as a football club, listen, we all know what direction that takes Chester. It takes us up the division, and who knows where then.
1: You'd be glad now to have a couple of weeks minus a Tuesday night fixture, wouldn't you? Because we've still got that little block of injuries that doesn't seem to be easing.
2: Well, it is, with Jack coming back and Dom. Obviously, Ben and Oscar are a longer term. Mikel's a couple of weeks. We've just brought in a player, so No, I feel quite comfortable where we're up to. If we get a spate more, then that's not going to be great. And the schedule's ridiculous. It doesn't need to be like this anymore. I mean, you look at our division, the one below, the schedule's just crazy. The pitches are better now. There's more 3Gs, not that I love them, but games aren't called off as regularly as they used to be. And the schedule's why we're getting injuries, like part-time or full-time. If you put players out Saturday, Tuesday, and you want to put your best players on the pitch as regular as you can, then you're going to get injuries. So we've rested them more than we've probably ever rested in full-time, but you're still going to get muscular injuries, because the good thing for me is our lads are going pedal to the metal, because that's what you have to do here. If you're Merthyr and you're coming here as good as they are, the consequences of losing aren't as severe as the consequences of losing for Chester. So the players give everything every single day, every single game. Are we always going to be good enough? No, but one thing I'll say is they absolutely give everything.
1: Okay, and the last thing I want to talk to you about this week is obviously we've seen our opponents in the second qualifying round of the FA Cup and a trip to Lower Breck. I'm guessing you're probably thinking we could have had easier draws.
2: Yeah, it's got banana skin written all over it, hasn't it? There's no point in me masquerading that. It's a tricky pitch. They've done brilliantly as well, Lower Breck. Can't speak highly enough for the manager there. I think he was like their under-13s manager, and he's took them all the way through to where they are now. They play really good football. They've got a number of players I'm very aware of. I know there'll be other teams in our division, but again, finances dictate we couldn't go and take someone's best players. So yeah, they're a really strong outfit in that division. They're pushing promotion each year, it looks, again. So we're going to have to give them every respect they're due, be the best version of ourselves. That's a common thing you'll hear me say, because nothing else is acceptable here, and we'll take it as seriously as we can.
1: Okay, Phil, well, good luck for the weekend.
2: Thank you.
0: There we are, Phil Parkinson there talking to Shane Pinkton on the Friday Football Show, of course, after training this week as well. Yes, of course, a big game coming up. We're coming a game for you this afternoon. John Hunter's over there at Silverlands, and we're catching up with John after CC Peniston for a recap on the team news there for you as well. And also, we've got some racing results as well from the Rudy this afternoon, where, of course, it's the Virgin Bet Autumn Festival this Saturday. Just had one race underway there, and we'll go for the third race. Results coming up for you soon here on D-Sport.
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CC Penderston. And finally, we've had the third race at the Virgin Bet Autumn Festival at the Rudy this afternoon. In came first Regency Royal at 10 to 3. Second was Green Star at 11 to 1. And the favourite, Night Star, at 6 to 4, came in third place there. That's the British Stallion Studs Restricted Maiden Stakes there. The winner getting 50

0: This afternoon, Buxton against Chester at Sutherland's. And covering the game for us over this afternoon at Sutherland's is John Hunter. And John, how's it going so far? The atmosphere there building up nicely, I suppose.
1: Yeah, it certainly is. It's a rather loud PA system in the stand as well. So okay. It's got something of a Rosie's feel this evening in the stand at this moment in time as we wait for the two teams to come out. But Chester made one change following that 1-0 defeat on Tuesday night. Out goes Connor Woods, who's out of the squad entirely. And in comes Jacob Hazel. So the Blues line up with Lewis Hewitson in goal. Sam Reed in the right back. George Burrows, Jake Griffin and Nathan Woodthorpe, the back five that we've got used to. Declan Woods and Connor Woods in the middle of the midfield, with Dan Ward a bit further up in the number 10. Tom Pearce out to the right. Billy Waters moves from the central striker to the left-hand side, with Jacob Hazel through the middle. And new signing, Ruben Buck, takes up a place on the bench. But atmosphere building here. Chester looks bounce back from that 1-0 defeat, and Buxton are in fine form with a 5-0 victory on Tuesday night. Really interesting one. Kick-off's about 8 minutes away.
0: Yeah, that's right. And how many supporters do you reckon will be there this afternoon, John?
1: It's slightly difficult with the segregation. There's a good 1,000, I would say, in the ground. Probably 300, 400, maybe even 500 made a trip across the Pennine or across the Peak District to Buxton this afternoon.
0: So great support from the Blues, as always, there this afternoon. And, of course, an up-and-down season so far for Buxton, of course. But, of course, they won 5-0 against Brackley Town on Tuesday night. But it doesn't mean that'll be the case today, does it, really?
1: No, absolutely not. They've gone with an unchanged team, so Phil Parkinson will know exactly what to expect. I think one of the things, having seen the highlights of Brackley on the Brackley game on Tuesday night, Brackley defensively were absolutely appalling. So I give much more hope for the Chester defence here this afternoon. So, but we'll see. It's an intriguing one. Chester just need to get firing at the front end of the pitch to really to put a complete performance together, which they've been probably slightly guilty of so far this season.
0: Yeah, well, thank you for that. John, we'll come back and join you for a regular match updates here on D-Sport this afternoon. Of course, any goals you hear first here this afternoon as well. All to come here as well. We're covering Gillingham against Tranmere Rovers in League 2. Of course, in the Premier League, got some big kickoffs this afternoon. Liverpool against Fulham from Anfield. Aston Villa against Nottingham Forest. Bournemouth against Brentford. Chelsea against Hull. And Crystal Palace against Ipswich Town. Everton playing Spurs away at 5:30. We'll keep in touch with those games as well.
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0: And it's a nice afternoon. Hopefully we are dry now. A bit cloudy. Some sunshine is forecasted for later on this afternoon at 4 o'clock. And hopefully you're having a nice afternoon down at the Rudy watching the racing this afternoon as well. Temperature high 21 degrees, down to 15 overnight. And then tomorrow is Sunday. Dry and sunny, sunshine at times, with a temperature high of 21 degrees.
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2: Donald Trump says he would love to see a united Ireland. Speaking at the start of a two-day visit there, the US president said the reunification of the Republic of Ireland and Northern Ireland may as well happen now. He was also questioned by reporters on the Iran war, something he says he personally has worked to resolve.
3: Iran cannot have a nuclear weapon. It's very simple. They were 2 weeks away from having a nuclear weapon. If they had it, they would have blown up Israel, they would have blown up the Middle East, and they would have hit some of Europe's cities, and they would probably hit us too before we put out the fire.
2: Reform UK has been given the biggest single donation to a British political party on record. A crypto tycoon's handed Nigel Farage's party £36 million. Billionaire Ben Dalo, who recently moved back to the UK from Hong Kong, says it's so the party gets a fair fight at the next general election. Firefighters say they've managed to bring a blaze under control at a block of flats in East London. Around 70 crew were tackling it on the 17th floor of a 22-storey building in Poplar after they were called out just after 4:30 this morning. An investigation is now taking place. The government said it won't agree to a so-called kill switch to stop an attack by rogue AI. There have been calls for ministers to be able to shut down artificial intelligence in an emergency after warnings this past week that the technology could wipe out humanity within a decade if it's left unchecked. But the government said the proposal wasn't realistic and wouldn't stop misuse elsewhere. And finally, Princess Diana's iconic revenge dress goes up for auction later this year, which she wore the day Charles admitted being unfaithful to her.
4: I think on that day she decided that to express what probably she couldn't say with words, she would wear what will make her look the most fabulous and self-empowered. And she went to the Serpentine Gallery wearing this dress.
2: Yeah, Morgan Halimi is the head of fashion at Sotheby's. It's expected to sell for up to £220,000. And that's the latest from Radio News Hub. I'm Phil Towers.
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0: Underway at Sutherland's, Buxton 0, Chester 0, Tranmere Rovers against Gillingham away, that's also goalless, and Liverpool against Fulham's also goalless as well in the Premier League. In this hour, we've got qualifying for tomorrow's Spanish Grand Prix as well.

0: Gomez, and we close our eyes. No, Selena Gomez and Dress, should I say, and that's Go West, and we close our eyes here on Chester Radio. Coming up to 10 minutes past 3 on this Saturday afternoon. D-Sport through until 6 with myself, Steve. Of course, we're covering Buxton against Chester over at the Silverlands in National League North this afternoon. Let's go over there now and join John Hunter for our first report on how the game's going so far. John.
1: Yeah, the clock's just ticked over 10-minute mark. It remains Buxton 0, Chester 0. It's incredibly windy here this afternoon. Chester kicking against the wind in the first half. And Buxton have had a few opportunities with the long throw to put the ball in the box, but the Chester defence has dealt with that. Sam Reid's broken a couple of times on the right-hand side. First across from Tom Pearce was cleared away, and then secondly, Dan Ward was cleared away. But a fairly even contest, but the wind is certainly favouring the conditions of the home team at this moment in time. 10.5 minutes on the clock, Buxton 0, Chester 0.
0: Thank you, John. Elsewhere in National League North, Hebden Town have scored against Hensford. Hebden Town 1, Hebden Town 1, Hensford 0. Hereford 1, South Shields 0 after they're there, but 10 minutes gone in that game as well. Otherwise, it's goalless elsewhere in National League North. In League 2, Tranmere Rovers course away at Gillingham this afternoon. 10 minutes gone in that game, and 0-0 it is. And of course, in the Premiership, what we got for you? Let's have a look. Liverpool, of course, are playing Fulham this afternoon. With Arbolera, of course, making a return as manager from Fulham now. Of course, he was, as we all know, a player at Anfield in the past. And 0-0 is the current score there. Elsewhere, Chelsea have taken the lead against Hull. Morgan Rodgers replaying that huge signing on fee there for Chelsea. 7th minute of the game there, scoring there for Chelsea. Chelsea 1, Hull 0 is the current score. Otherwise, goalless there at this moment in time in the Premiership. On the cricket side, let's have a look, see how things are going, shall we, between Chester Bournemouth currently fielding away at Timperley, and Timperley are batting 194/5 on Timperley. 194/5, so need to get a few more wickets there to try and get back into that game, of course, fully take over and start batting again up to the overs there, 35 overs I think they have as well in the total game there as well. Right, what else we got for you? Of course, Chester Rugby Club, they are playing course as well at Hare Lane this afternoon, and they're playing their second game of the season against Sedgley Park, of course, beating Wharfdale 35-7 last Saturday. Second week on the run to be at Hare Lane, and they are Rogers. They got a penalty. It is 3-3. So the visitors taking the lead on 3 points, and now Rogers has got a penalty, making it 3-3. So 3-3 is the current score over there at Hare Lane.

0: James Blunt and his current single Tastes Like Summer here on Chesney Radio. And Crystal Palace taking the lead there in their game against Ipswich, with Anand Kalali there scoring there for Crystal Palace. So 1-0 it is to them down at Selhurst Park. Still 0-0 between Liverpool and Fulham, by the way. And of course, in our future game, it's 0-0 between Buxton and Chester, and also goalless between Gillingham and Tranmere as well. Well, of course, the F1 circus moves from Italy to Spain for the Spanish Grand Prix on Sunday. 57 laps of the new Madring 5.4 circuit in Madrid from 2 o'clock tomorrow, as Madrid takes over from Barcelona for the first time on this brand new circuit. Qualification takes place from 3 this afternoon. Underway it is. Of course, Kimi Antonelli leads championship on 267 points, with George Russell in second place near the Merck, 66 points behind. Lewis Hamilton in third place, Lando Norris fourth, and Charles Leclerc is in fifth place. And Lewis Hamilton crashed in the practice, in third practice, earlier on today. He's okay, but it did delay practice, but qualification is underway in Q1. And that said, Kimi Antonelli is the fastest at the moment. Kimi Antonelli on a time of 1:33.267. Liam Lawson, the Red Bull, in second place, literally a second or two behind him. Max Verstappen also as well, very close in third place. Lando Norris as well, about 200 seconds behind Antonelli. And Lewis Hamilton, who crashed this morning, of course, they have rebuilt his car. He's in fifth place at this moment in time, therefore, yes, in qualifying one over there in Madrid at this brand new circuit, which takes over from Barcelona, and that's called the Madring. Yes, the Madring. Yes, well, Madrid and Ring. Yeah, understand that one. Madring there, over there for you in Spain. Okay, back on D-Sport. We're talking to John Hunter next and find out how Chester are doing against Buxton.
1: Oh. Animals can't speak to drivers, but if they could, they would be asking us, telling us by the sounds of it, to put our litter and fruit waste in the bin. Because roadside litter kills an estimated 3 million animals every year. No wonder they sound miffed. So let's lend them a paw. Let's take our rubbish with us and bin it properly. National Highways. And what's that? They said thanks very much.
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0: And welcome back into these sports. Go across now to the Sutherlands and join John.
15: Yeah, 21 and a half minutes on the clock. It remains Buxton 0, Chester 0. Chester certainly having a lot of the ball in this last 10 minutes into a last win. Some really nice patient build-up, particularly from Waters to start with. A cross came in, eventually found Sam Reeve. The cross came in and was dealt with. Chester just couldn't quite get on the end of it. Then Sam Reeve goes on another mazy run. Does well, but again, the Bucks line's there to defend. Tony Weston has a header for the host, which goes comfortably into the hands of Hewitson. And then just before you come to me, Dan Ward wins a free kick in dangerous territory. Think Beckham against Greece sort of territory. But Connor Murphy steps up and it goes comfortably into the hands of Streich in the Bucks goal. Fairly even here. Bucks are nil, Chester nil.
0: Thank you, John. Elsewhere, National League North, for Hereford to score the second goal there in their game against South Shields. Hereford 2, South Shields 0. Still Hepton Town 1, Hensford 0. Oxford City's also taken a lead against Scarborough. I beg your pardon, Oxford City are playing Radcliffe. Radcliffe 0, Oxford City 1 there in that game. Bedford are playing Spalding United this afternoon. They've taken a lead there. Bedford making it 1-0. Our local sides, Spennymoor 0, Macclesfield 0 is that game there, and Marine, they are home to Darlington this afternoon, 0-0, and Southport Southport, yes they are, and away at Worksop, so Worksop 0, Southport 0 is the current

0: and I Believe, or even Believe there for you. Quite you, Q1 has been sorted out over in Madrid and at the Mad Ring, as it's now called. Let's take just go across now to John Hunter at Sutherland's. John.
1: Yeah, it's Buxton 1, Chester 0. It was a poor mistimed header from George Burrows. Tuntawala, who scored 7 in 8 goals, make that 8 goals in 9. Tucks it comfortably past Lewis Hughes and against the run of play for the Seals. A really frustrating one to take there. Buxton have not really offered too much in this game, but they find themselves in the lead. 27 minutes on the clock. Buxton 1, Chester 0.
0: Thank you, John. Yeah, as I was saying there, of course, we've got qualifying over in Madrid, and out in Q1 goes Carlos Sainz in the Williams, Fernando Alonso, the Aston Martin, Sergio Perez, and Valtteri Bottas, both in the Cadillacs, Oliver Bowman in the Haas, and also Lance Stroll as well out in the Aston Martin there in Q1. So Q2 underway, and George Russell now going fastest ahead of Kimi Antonelli, 133.211, and literally only about 50th of a second there behind is Antonelli. Charles Leclerc now up into third place. Liam Lawson in fourth place in the Red Bull. He's doing well at the moment. And Max Verstappen as well, also up to fifth place. Lando Norris in sixth. Lewis Hamilton in seventh place. Oscar Piastri in eighth place at this moment in time over there, of course, in Q2 over there at the new Mad Ring for the Spanish Grand Prix, which is taken home from Barcelona. Okay, we'll catch up with the scorelines for you. Liverpool still 0-0 against Fulham in that game. And Gillingham Tram.

0: great song there from the Stereo Phonics. Maybe tomorrow in Cheshire County Cricket League course, Chester Broughton all the way at Timperley this afternoon. Timperley still batting, they're 230 for 6. And over at Hare Lane, where Chester Rugby Club are playing the set against Sedgley Park. Sedgley Park taking the lead. It was 3-3. It's now Chester 3, Sedgley Park 10, the current score over there. Let's head back now, shall we, to the Silverlands and see how the Blues are doing against Buxton, and rejoin John.
1: Yeah, 32 minutes on the clock. It remains Buxton FC 1, Chester FC 0. That 27th minute goal from Tuntawana, his 8th goal of the season, the difference between the two teams. But in, just before the goal, Chester had their first corner of the afternoon. Some really good work from Sam Reid on the right-hand side. He's been a real live threat for Chester this afternoon. He's just won a corner just before you came to me. And Chester, Dan Ward header, then went out for another corner, which was eventually cleared. And Billy Walters has just been penalised for a foul as he was breaking through on goal there. But 32 and a half minutes on the clock. Here it's Buxton FC 1, Chester 0.
0: Okay, John, goals galore over in Crosby because Darlington took the lead in their game against Marine, making it 1-0. But Marine have just equalised there, so it's 1-1 apiece at Crosby there. Elsewhere, National League North, Hebburn Town 2, Hensford 0. Still at those games, 2 goals have been scored against Radcliffe by Oxford City. So Radcliffe 0, Oxford City 2. Spalding United 0, Bedford 1. And Macclesfield are taking lead against Spennymoor away, so Spennymoor 0, Macclesfield 1 is the current score there in that game. Still goalless between Gillingham and Tranmere with 32 minutes gone, and in the Premier League is pretty much as it was really, although Hull have equalised against Chelsea, so Chelsea 1, Hull 1, and Bellamy there scoring there for Hull against Rodgers, of course. Morgan Rodgers scored in the 7th minute of the game, but Bellamy there with the equaliser there for Hull. So 1-1 it is. Crystal Palace 1, Ipswich 1 as well. And Emerson scoring there for Ipswich Town for the Tractor Boys there, making it 1-1, the current score there. Still 0-0 between Liverpool and Fulham, Bournemouth and Brentford, and also Aston Villa and Nottingham Forest as well. Right then, we have for you, yes, that's, I think you're bang up. So let's look at the qualifying in, over in Spain, see how things are going, of course, into Q2. Max Verstappen's now gone fast as he's broken the 133 barrier, 132.557. Kimi Antonelli is in second place, 100 seconds behind him. George Russell is about 300 of a second behind Max Verstappen as well. Liam Lawson in fourth place and Lando Norris in fifth place there at the moment in Q2 there over in Spain there, of course, for that new Grand Prix at the Mad Ring this afternoon. Right now on D, here's the current single from Serena Spyro. This is called Great Expectation.

0: Senna Spyro and Great Expectation. Let's go across now to the Silverlands and join John Hunter.
1: Yeah, 37 minutes on the clock. It's Buxton FC 1, Chester 1. It's Benny Waters with his third goal of the season. It came initially from a free kick from Nathan Woodthorpe that was whipped into the box. It was failed to be cleared. It was a bit scrappy in the end. It found Billy Waters inside the six-yard box, and he's a bit like a fox in the box and tucks the ball in the back of the net. 37 minutes on the clock. Buxton 1, Chester 1.
0: Oh, thank you, John. That's a good relief there for the Blues to get back into the game there. Buxton 1, Chester 1. As John said there, Billy Waters there with the equaliser over there at Silverlands. Still 0-0 between Gillingham and Tranmere in the Premiership. Still goalless between Liverpool and Fulham as well. Chelsea 1. Oh, Hull 2 now. Hull scored a second goal there against Xabi Alonso's side. And it's Bellumi has scored a second there in the 34th minute of the game there. So 2-0 it is to Hull there against Chelsea at Stamford Bridge there this afternoon. Elsewhere in is Crystal Palace 1, Ipswich 1. Crystal Palace down to 10 men in that game as well, with Dzeli has been sent off there, a straight red card there for him in the 34th minute of the game there. Bournemouth just taking the lead against Brentford as well. Bournemouth 1, Brentford 1, so it's like 1 apiece there. So Bournemouth equalising against Brentford there, 1 apiece there in that game there as well. Okay, looking at F1 qualifying just quickly for you. See, I'm going to in Spain over the moment, and Max Verstappen's gone fastest. They're still in qualifying 2 at 1:32 there, and we will, yes, qualifying has been done there, so we've got qualifying for Q2. Gabriel Botello has gone out in the Audi, Yuki Tsunoda in the Racing Bulls, Esteban Ocon in the Haas, Alex Albon in the Williams, Franco Colapinto in the Alpine, and also Pierre Gasly in the other Alpine as well. They've dropped out of a Q2. Let's go straight back to Silverlands. John Hunter.
1: Yeah, 39 minutes on the clock. It's Buxton 1, Chester 1, but Buxton have been awarded a penalty. Tuntawala bundled down to the ground by Declan Weeks. The referee had no doubt but to point to the spot. We're just waiting for the for the penalty to be taken. It looks like it's going to be Tony Weston to take it for Buxton. He signed from Curzon Ashton at the start of the season. They paid a fee for him, and he's going to step up to try and score his second goal of the season. A bit of a melee inside the area at this moment in time. The referee's having a word with Declan Weeks, and it's going to be Tony Weston that's going to take this eventually. We're still waiting for the referee to get him to put the ball down, but it was Tuntawala who scored the goal, and eventually it's going to be the number 19 in Devon Moses who's going to take this penalty for the host. Devon Moses yet to score this season. We're up against Lewis Hewitson for the first time. It's going to be left footed. Takes a deep breath, steps up, and it's into the back of the net, and Buxton take a lead by 2-1. 40 minutes on the clock. Buxton 2, Chester 1.
0: Thank you, John. Yes, all happening down over there is at Silverlands there. Buxton 2, as you said, Chester 1 there. Devon Moses there with that penalty as it was there. So, we're just going back to Spain. Every time we're talking about the Grand Prix, we get a phone call from John. Max Verstappen still ahead there, and of course in Q2. Q3 about to get underway there, and Kimi Antonelli was in second place. Q3 about to get underway, of course, over there at that new circuit there at the Mad Ring this afternoon. But in our feature game, Buxton 2, Chester 1 here on D-Sport.
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0: The Offspring and Pretty Fly for a White Guy here on Chester Radio. It's 2 minutes of extra time over there at the Sutherlands. Buxton 2, Chester 1.
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0: A bit of Co Wetzel and featuring, of course, Ella Langley in their current single, Jaded. Well, it's half time now over at Sutherland's. Let's go to there in Buxton and join John for a half time report.
1: Yeah, half time here. It's Buxton 2, Chester 1. 2 goals either side of a Chester sandwiched Billy Waters goal. The difference between the two teams. Chester started the game in positive fashion, really. Didn't really test the Buxton goal too much, but Sam Reid's certainly been a live threat. But the game got going in the 27th minute. George Burrows loses out on a header up against Sisa Tuntuala. He goes through on goal. Sam Reid puts pressure on him, but Tuntuala puts the ball past Lewis Hughes and score his 8th goal of the season. Just 10 minutes later, Chester went up the other end. It found Billy Waters. It was originally from a Nathan Woodforth free kick. There was a bit of chaos inside the area. It found Dan Ward. It ricocheted out to Billy Waters, and he took the ball past to score his 3rd goal of the season. But just 4 minutes later, Devin Moses converted from the penalty spot. It was Tuntuala once again who was pushed inside the area by the Blues skipper in Declan Weeks. He goes to the ground. The referee pointed to the spot, and Devin Moses converts for his 1st goal of the season. Chester have huffed and puffed since the goal, really, but counter-attack goals, really, from Buxton are the difference between these two teams. Lots to do at halftime, but lots of positives to take as well. Buxton 2, Chester 1.
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0: Thank you, John. Come back and join your course in the second half. It's going to be a score, shall we, from National League North. Harbour 0, Telford 0. Still playing, Hepton Town 2, Hensford 0. Hereford 3, South Shields 0. Kingsland 1, Chorley 0. Marine 1, Darlington 1. Morecambe 1, Brackley Town 0, Radcliffe 0, Oxford City 2, Scarborough 0, Murphy Town 0, Spalding United 1, Bedford 1, Spennymoor 0, Macclesfield 1, and Worksop 0, Southport 0 as well. So I thought Southport scored it on, the goal has been chalked off. So Worksop 0, Southport 0, the current score there. In League 2, our feature game, of course, is Tranmere away at Gillingham. Half time is 0-0, the current score there. In the Premiership, still playing, half-time now, Aston Villa 0, Nottingham Forest 0. Still playing, 6 minutes of extra time, Bournemouth 1, Brentford 1. Shock afternoon score, Chelsea took the lead with Morgan Rogers there, and Hull bounced back with 2 goals from Bellumi in the 28th and 34th minute of the game there. So at half-time, it is Chelsea 1, Hull 2, yes. Crystal Palace 1, Ipswich 2. Crystal Palace took the lead in that game there, and Crystal Palace, Ipswich have come back to score 2 goals, and Crystal Palace are down to 10 men as well. So it is Crystal Palace 1, Ipswich 2. Of course, over Anfield, well, it is 0-0 between Liverpool and Fulham, of course, with Arbeloa lower back at Anfield there as the new coach, of course, of Fulham this season. 0-0 it is. On to cricket now. It's a bit of cricket show. See how things are going there. And Timperley, of course, against Chester Boughton Hall. Timperley, well, they at the moment are 254 for 9. 254 for 9. They are. I think it's a maximum 50 overs that they have. But 254 for 9 there. Chester Boughton Hall, of course, will be batting after the break in that game. Elsewhere, other games for you. Brooklands, they were 224 all out. Neston now batting, 110 for 2. Cheadle, 122 all out in their game. Natwich are now batting their 2 without loss. Oxton, all out for 222. Lindale reply of 36 for 2 there. Chester Rugby Club, of course, at home this afternoon to Sedgley Park at Hare Lane. And at the moment it is Chester 3, Sedgley Park 17 at half-time. So 3-17 is the score at half-time over there at Hare Lane. And, of course, we've got racing as well. Of course, busy afternoon. We've also to Route D. It's the Virgin Bet Autumn Festival Saturday. The results for you of the 320, the H.R. Owen Lotus Manchester Nursery Stakes. This moment came in first place, a 9-4 favourite, followed by Towel on the Terrace, a 4-1 second favourite, and Naval Cop was in third at 8-1. The 10-4, of course, underway now as we speak, and we'll keep in touch with that one for you a bit later on here on D Sport as well. Rugby League, well, Huddersfield Giants are playing in the 3 o'clock kickoff against Castlefield Tigers. Half-time score there is 24-6. And in F1 qualifying over in Spain, win Q3 at the moment. And Lewis Hamilton's gone fastest. He crashed this morning in free practice, but he's gone fastest at 1:32.079 there, with Kimi Antonelli in second place, George Russell third, and Charles Leclerc in fourth place there. And that's Q3 there, with Lewis Hamilton going fastest there in the Ferrari over in Spain.
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0: Half time over at the Silverlands. It is Buxton 2, Chester 1, with Sisa Tukawana scoring in the 27th minute of the game. Billy Walters with the equaliser in the 37th minute of the game. And then Tukawana was fouled by Deck Weeks. A penalty was awarded, and Devlin Moses scoring that penalty in the 41st minute of the game there. So 2-1 it is at half time. 0-0 between Gillingham and Tranmere Rovers in League 2, and also goals between Liverpool and Fulham over at Anfield. On the cricket side, Timperley are finally all out there in that game. 261 all out they are. Chester Boughton Hall about, of course, to bat in after the break. And half time over at Hare Lane, with, of course, Rugby League and Rugby Union, shall I say, and Rugby Union National League North 2. Chester against Sedgley Park at half time there. It is Chester 3, Sedgley Park 17.
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0: Wow, busy D Sport this afternoon. I'll tell you what, a lovely afternoon though, down at the races at the Rudy. We've got some race results coming up for you soon in the next hour of the programme. 21 degrees, sunshine and cloud forecasted for the rest of the day. Hopefully that rain is gone. Tomorrow, Sunday, much of the same as well. Sunshine and cloud, 21 degrees. And Monday looking very similar as well. 23 degrees on Monday.
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2: Donald Trump says he would love to see a united Ireland. Speaking at the start of a two-day visit there, the US president said the reunification of the Republic of Ireland and Northern Ireland may well as happen now. He was also questioned by reporters on the Iran war, something he says he personally has worked to resolve.
3: Iran cannot have a nuclear weapon. It's very simple. They were 2 weeks away from having a nuclear weapon. If they had it, they would have blown up Israel, they would have blown up the Middle East, and they would have hit some of Europe's cities, and they would probably hit before we put out the fire.
2: Reform UK has received another £36 million donation from cryptocurrency billionaire Christopher Harborne. He said he was matching a donation of the same amount from fellow billionaire Ben Dilo, describing his contribution as a philanthropic gift to help Reform prepare for government. The latest payment makes Mr. Harborne the party's biggest donor. Reform is currently facing scrutiny over its finances and denies any wrongdoing. Anti-migrant protesters and counter-demonstrators have gathered in Portsmouth with a large police presence in the city centre. Police warned they would not tolerate fear or violence and said protesters wearing face coverings would be arrested. The anti-migrant group marched to Guildhall Square, followed by a counter-protest. It comes after disorder in Portsmouth and Dover last weekend, which left officers injured and vehicles damaged. Nearly two-thirds of us think the government should do more to restore nature to tackle future weather events. It's after a summer of drought, record heat and wildfires. Campaigners are calling on us to sign an open letter to make nature restoration central to how we deal with climate change. Kevin Cumming is from Rewilding Britain.
4: It means restoring our native woodlands. It means restoring things like natural grazing and having more animals like beavers in our landscapes, and which do the jobs for us and do it at a much cheaper rate than we can do with some of the more traditional hard engineering. And that's been, and we should do that as part of a wide toolbox of options we have.
2: And England have completed a 3-0 test series whitewash over Pakistan, with Captain Joe Root leading his side to an 8-wicket victory. That's the latest from Radio News Hub. I'm Ben Monte.
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0: Buxton 2, Chester 1 at half-time. Gillingham 0, Tranmere Rovers 0. 0-0 between Liverpool and Fulham has just kicked off there as well. And on the rugby side at Hare Lane, it is Chester 3, Sedgley Park 17.

See You, Give Me Love, and a classic from Luther Vandross. And Give Me the Reason here on Chester Radio. Well, it's been a fantastic qualifying over at the Spanish Grand Prix at the new Madryn Circuit. Lewis Hamilton was fastest, I thought he was going to take pole. Then Kimi Antonelli was also very close as well. But Lando Norris stormed up from nowhere to get pole with a time of 1 minute 31.824. Remember that, because Kimi Antonelli's in second place, 0.835. That's how close it was between first and second. 8.824 as against 0.835. Yes, that's Grand Prix for you. Max Verstappen in third place, Lewis Hamilton fourth, and Charles Leclerc in fifth place. George Russell, 1:32.149, so he's right down the pack there in sixth place. Oscar Piastri in seventh place. Liam Lawson, eighth. Franco Colapinto in the Alpine is in ninth place there. And Alfred Lindblad in the Racing Bulls in 10th place. So that's how it's looking for the Grand Prix starting grid, top 10 there tomorrow in Madrid there here on Chester's D Radio. So National League North, well, we've had, let me see now, we've had 7 minutes gone in the second half between Buxton and Chester. And it is at the moment Buxton 2, Chester 1. Back's join John next for you. Gillingham and Tranmere 0-0 as well. And in the Premier League, it's still 0-0 between Liverpool and Fulham in a game there, which I've listened to bits of it there. Sounds very frustrating in terms of misplaced passes. Liverpool not firing on all four cylinders at the moment, and Fulham making it very difficult for them. Okay, so back's join John next, our featured game after a new single from Martin Garrix and U2.

0: The current single from Martin Garrix and U2 together, that's called Fireflies here on Chesley Radio. Second half, of course, we're on the way now over at the Silverlands between Brookston and Chester. Let's go back and see how Chester are doing now and join John. How's the blues going, John?
1: Yeah, 55 minutes on the clock. It remains Brookston 2, Chester 1. A lively opening 10 minutes in this second half because... Buxton went to the bench at the start of the second half. Ashton Mee came on, and his first involvement in the game was receiving a yellow card for a pullback in the middle of midfield. Chester have been a bit sloppy at times along the back line, and they've had a few opportunities, Buxton, to get the ball forward. But Phil Parkinson has gone to the bench as well. Tom Pears off, Jefferson Abreu on, Billy Waters out on the right-hand side, and he's been lively for the Seals here. But it remains relatively tight, and the Blues trail by 2-1. It's Buxton 2, Chester 1.
0: Thank you, John. Elsewhere in National League North, 4 years to look to see what's going on there. Hepburn Town 2, Hensford 1, Hereford 3, South Shields 0. That could be the shock of the afternoon in National League North, couldn't it? Hereford beating South Shields. Kingsland 1, Chorley 0, Marine 1, Darlington 1, Morecambe 3, Brackley Town 0. Of course, they were beaten 5-0 by Buxton during the week when they Brackley Town. Radcliffe 0, Oxford City 2, Spalding United 2, Bedford 1, Spennymoor 0, Macclesfield 1, and Worksop 1, Southport 0 are the current scores there in National League North. Still goalless between Gillingham and Tranmere with 58 minutes gone there in the Premiership. It's a look, still 0-0 between Liverpool and Fulham with 60 minutes gone. Bournemouth to score the second goal there against Brentford, 2-1 it is. Still Chelsea 1, Hull 2, Crystal Palace 1, Ipswich 2, of course Crystal Palace down to 10 men in that game as well. And let's have a look for you at Cheshire County Cricket League and Chester Boughton Hall, and yet about, of course, look at the breakdown there. Timperley were 261 all out in that game after 42 overs. Chester Rugby Club, of course, playing at Hare Lane this afternoon. Let's see how they're doing, of course, against Sedgley. And we got, let's have a look now. Yes, it was Harry Craven missing a penalty, not conversing a conversion there, so missed penalty from him. So 8-17 it was, and now Sedgley gone further ahead, a try there. So 8-22 is the current score there, 8-22. Over at the Rudy, of course, we've got racing there this afternoon with the Virgin Bet Autumn Festival Saturday, and we've had the 10-4, the Virgin Bet Every Saturday Money Back Handicap. In came Shaftar at 6-4 favourite. Second place was Impartiality at 72 second favourite, and Whisper was third at 20-1 there, when you're getting there £15,462 there for you. Next race coming up over there will be at 4:30 over at the Rudy. Then we've got 5:10, and then the last race coming up at 17:42. There, very precise there over at the Rudy there for that event there this afternoon here on D-Sport. And we're back after the break. Mood More music on the way for you from Sheryl Crow, and then we go back to the Silverlands.
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2: 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Because being a little more considerate on the road actually reduces congestion and collisions, which transforms everyone's journey. So we all feel a little less and a lot more. National Highways.
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0: The Coral and passes on for you here on Chesty Radio on D Sports on this Saturday afternoon. Let's head back now to Silverlands and see how the Blues are doing, and we join John.
1: Yeah, 20 minutes gone in this second half. It remains Buxton 2, Chester 1. No goals in this second half, but Buxton came the closest. An attempt from Tony Weston deflected onto the crossbar. But Chester had appeals for a penalty just in the build-up to that, as before Buxton went on the counter-attack. Appeals for handball, the referee said no. Phil Parkinson's gone to the bench. A double substitution. Jacob Hazel and Waters off the goal scorer. Bogan and Kofi Moore on. And Buxton have just made a change as well. Johnny Johnson's on for Tony Weston. 65 minutes on the clock. It's Buxton 2, Chester 1.
0: Thank you, John. Elsewhere, it's still at the moment Hebden Town 2, Hensford 1. Hereford has scored a fourth goal against South Shields. So a drumming for South Shields there this afternoon. Hereford 4, South Shields 0. Kingsling 2, Chorley 0. Marine 1, Darlington 1. Morecambe 3, Brackley Town 0. Radcliffe 0, Oxford City 2. Spalding United 2, Bedford 1. Spennymoor 1, Macclesfield. Sorry, Spennymoor 0, Macclesfield 1. Spennymoor 0, Macclesfield 1. And Worksop 2 now. Southport 0. Worksop 2, Southport 0 with 6-7 minutes gone. Still goalless between Gillingham and Tranmere in League 2. Again with the 6-7 minutes gone in the second half into the Premiership. Still 0-0 between Liverpool and Fulham with 70 minutes gone. And Bournemouth 2, Brentford 2 now. 2 goals apiece there. And Chelsea have also equalised again against Hull as well. Of course, they were 2-1 down. And Joao Pedro scored there for Chelsea at Stamford Bridge. 2-2 there from a Carlton Palmer pass there. Let's see. Crystal Palace 1, Ipswich 2 is the current score still. And Nottingham Forest may, they've gone ahead. It was Aston Villa 0, Nottingham Forest 1 is the current score in that game as well. In fact, they just scored a second, no, they haven't, still to one piece there. 1-0 to Nottingham Forest away there at Villa Park. Right, on the cricket, it's on the rugby side. Let's have a look and see what's going on over there. As a Hare Lane, it is at the moment Chester are still losing there against Sedgley Park in National League 2 there, and it is 8-29 current score. 8-29 the current score there in that game. Rugby League, Huddersfield Giants against Castlefield Tigers at 26-12 the current score. 26-12 the current score there in that Rugby League game as well for you here on D-Sport. But of course, our feature game is still Buxton 2, Chester 1. Back to join John after we've had the new single from Chaka Khan. But firstly, here's Alicia Keys.

0: Great news from a favour Rovers fans over Gillingham. Gillingham have taken the lead there. Gillingham 1, Tranmere Rovers 0, and Logan Dobbs there scoring in the 68th minute of the game.
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0: on Chesney Radio, the sport on this Saturday afternoon through until 6. And myself, Steve, let's head back now, shall we, to Sutherland and see how Chester doing against Buxton. And we join John.
1: Yeah, 75 minutes on the clock. It remains Buxton 2, Chester 1. Those goals from Tuntawala and Moses for the hosts, and Billy Waters that fired things level before Moses scored from the spot. But Chester have made a couple of changes and they're about to make another change. It's going to be Ruben Butt coming on, and he's going to replace number 12 in Dan Ward. So he's coming on, and also Jake Griffin's come off and Isaac Burgess has been replaced. Owen Davenport comes on for the second goal scorer in Moses as well. All fairly even. We've had the attendance this afternoon of 1,305, and I'd probably say at least 50% of that is the Chester following as we enter the final 15 minutes. It's Buxton 2, Chester 1.
0: Thank you, John. Let's see how Chester do there. Of course, in those final 15 minutes, as you said there, since the Blues can get back into that game, at least equalise if they can and turn things around. Hepton 2, Town 2, Hensford 1 is in the scoreline for you there in National League North. So, well, South Shields having a bad day today. Hereford 5, South Shields 0. Hereford 5, South Shields 0. Kingsland 2, Chorley 0. Marine 2, Darlington 1. Of course, Marine were losing in that game, would have turned it around there in the second half. Morecambe 3, Brackley Town 0. Radcliffe 0, Oxford City 2. Spalding United 2, Bedford 1. Spennymoor 0, Macclesfield 1. And Worksop 2, Southport 0. It's still Gillingham 1, Tranmere Rovers 0. Logan Dobbs scoring that goal there, breaking the deadlock there for Gillingham in the 68th minute of the game. In the Premiership, Aston Villa 1, Nottingham Forest 1 now, so 1 apiece over there at Villa Park. Bournemouth 2, Brentford 2, Chelsea 2, Hull 2, Crystal Palace 1, Ipswich 2, and after 80 minutes over at Anfield, it's still Liverpool 0, Fulham 0. The score there, very little chances by the sounds of it, but we'll find out, of course, at the end of the game. And on the cricket side, well, Chester Morton Hall are now batting out there at Philkins Lane. 16 without loss they are, chasing down Timperley's whopping 261 all out. They were 261 all out. Chester Morton Hall 16 without loss there, so that's going to be a long game there to try and retrieve the points there. Of course, their final game of the season. Let's go straight back to the Sutherlands and join John Hunter. John.
1: Yeah, 77 minutes on the clock. It's Buxton 3, Chester 1. Sisa Tuntawala once again with his 9th goal of the season. Chester made a mistake from George Burrows. They broke on through. It was a good challenge by Isaac Burgess, and the ball just ricocheted off Burgess and it found Tuntawala pretty much between the penalty spot and the edge of the area. Tucks the ball home, and it's an uphill task here for the Seals. 78 minutes on the clock. Buxton 3, Chester 1.
0: Thank you, John. Yes, it certainly is, of course, in the final 12 minutes of that game there. Buxton 3, Chester 1. The current score here on D Sport.
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0: On this Saturday afternoon, let's head now, shall we, to Silverlands and see how Chester are doing. And we join John Hunter.
3: Yeah, the clock's just about to tick over the 85th minute mark. It remains Buxton 3, Chester 1. That's their third goal from Tuntawadu. It was his final course of action in the game. He has been replaced. But Chester just huffing and puffing a little bit here. Buxton very much in a low block now, trying to hold on to the lead, but do look dangerous on the attack. Jefferson Abreu has just gone inside the area once again and wins another corner for Chester. He's been lively for the Seals and growing into this game. But with 5 minutes on the clock, Chester need a minimum of two goals to get something out of this game. It's Buxton 3, Chester 1.
0: Thank you, John. Elsewhere, it's Hebden Town 2. There, Hensford 1. Hensford down to 10 men in that game. I tell you what, South Shields are an absolute nightmare. Hereford 6 now, South Shields 0. This is South Shields, of course, who are a professional full-time team as well. Hereford 6, South Shields 0. Kingsland 2, Chorley 0. Marine 2, Darlington 1. Morecambe 3 now, Brackley Town 0. Radcliffe 0, Oxford City 3. Scarborough 0, Murphytown 0. Spalding United 2, Bedford 1. Spennymoor 1, Macclesfield 1. Macclesfield down to 10 men as well in that game, with Spennymoor equalising. Worksop 2, Southport 0. Gillingham gone further ahead against Tranmere. It's now Gillingham 2, Tranmere 0. And the goal scored there by Rowan Hale. Rowan Hale scoring the goal there for Gillingham in the 80th minute of the game. In the Premiership, still 0-0 between Liverpool and Fulham in the 90th minute, in a game which apparently sounded really dull and boring and not really that good advert for the Premiership, according to bits I've heard there this afternoon. But 0-0 it is, 90 minutes gone. Aston Villa 1, Nottingham Forest 1, Bournemouth 2, Brentford 2, Chelsea 2, Hull 2, Crystal Palace 2 now, Ipswich 2, of course Palace down to 10 men in that game as well. Right, on the rugby side, Chester of course Rugby Club playing at Sedgley Park in National League North 2 this afternoon over their home, and it's well, they got some points back on the side, have Chester conversion missed, making it 13-29, but Sedgley Park on further ahead, making it 13-32 is the current score. 13-32 there, as we're getting towards full time over there at Hare Lane this afternoon. And on the cricket side, let's see how Chester Boughton Hall are doing. Of course, they're currently batting at this moment in time, and they are 35 without loss, chasing down 261 all out, where Timperley score.
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0: is Classic Englishman in New York here on Chesney Radio. So into 4 minutes of extra time over there at Sutherland's. Buxton 3, Chester 1 is the goal. 2 goals from Tunkawana in the first and second half, and also a penalty, of course, in the first half as well, with Devin Moses converting the 41st minute. Billy Walters has got something back before half-time in the 37th minute of the game, but it sounds like it's going to be a game to forget there. Buxton 3, Chester 1. We'll be getting a full-time report coming up from John soon. Gillingham 2, Tranmere Rovers 0. It's almost full-time downfield as well. Liverpool 0, Fulham 0 is the current score we have there for you as well. There has actually finished now. Full-time there downfield is Liverpool 0, Fulham 0.
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0: And welcome back into the sports on this Saturday afternoon. Full time now over at Sutherland's. Let's join John for a full time report.
17: Yeah, it's an afternoon to forget for the Seals in the Peak District. The Blues losing by 3-1 here. Probably a fair result as the afternoon went. A couple of defensive errors really cost Chester. The first one came in the 27th minute. George Burrows loses out on a header. Sisa Tuntawala goes through on goal. Reed is there. Sam Reed's there to put pressure on him, but Tuntawala just tucks the ball behind and into the back of the net to score his 8th goal of the season. Chester responded well in the 37th minute. So just 10 minutes later, Billy Walters with his 3rd of the season. It was a Nathan Wood 4-3. free kick, which has failed to clear by Buxton and eventually find Billy Waters, and he tapped down to put the ball in the back of the net, but then the pendulum swung the other way. In the 41st minute, Buxton were awarded a penalty. Devon Moses converted after Tuntawana had been pushed to the ground by Declan Weeks, and Moses converts his first of the season. It was 2-1 at half time in a fairly even half. Chester made a number of changes and started the second half brightly. Jacob Hazel had an attempt where he just couldn't get the ball from underneath his feet. Buxton went up the other end, and then it was kind of a to and throwing throughout the afternoon. 78th minute, the game was sealed by a Burrows, another mistake from Burrows. He was caught napping. Tuntawala nipped through. The initial attempt was blocked by Isaac Burgess, but unfortunately for the Seals, the ball just found Tuntawala. He took the ball home for his second of the afternoon and his ninth of this season. Chester huffed and puffed and didn't really test the Buxton goal since that third goal, and a really disappointing one to a way to end. In front of an attendance this afternoon of 1,305, so it's 5 wins without a win for the Seals now. They'll be hoping the change of competition next week will turn their fortunes around as they return to FA Cup action to travel to Merseyside to take on Lower Brent next Saturday. It's full time here at the Silverland Stadium. It's Buxton 3, Chester 1.
0: Thank you, John. Just a couple of questions from my point of view. I mean, obviously, the Blues defence has been so solid this season, really. So it's a real shame that it happens. But of course, you know, players have off days, don't they?
17: Yeah, they do, and I think the first one in particular, Chester could have done a little bit more. So there was appeals for, was it a foul on Burrows? On the press bench, we didn't think it was, and it was smartly done by Tuntawala to tuck the ball home under pressure from Sam Reid. The third one's the sickener more than anything. Chester had played well. Isaac Burgess had done really well. He'd just come on to replace Jake Griffin, and he put a block in, and it almost comes, it ricochets off off Burrows, onto Tuntawala, off Burrows again, and then Tuntawala's able to put the ball in the back of the net. Kind of sums up the afternoon. Fortunes weren't on the side of the Seals, yeah, but they'll turn it around, they'll dust themselves around and go again.
0: Of course
17: next
0: they
17: week.
0: Will. They will. They're good enough to do that. Okay, thanks for that, John. Safe travels back from Buxton, and we might speak to you next week on Merseyside, of course, as he said, when they play in the FA Cup second round qualifying away at Lower Breck.
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0: So, unfortunate defeat for the Blues this afternoon. Buxton 3, Chester 1. We'll get post-match reaction from Phil Parkinson in the last hour of D Sport. And also defeat for Tranmere Rovers as well. Gillingham 2, Tranmere Rovers 0, the full-time score there. Liverpool 0, Fulham 0, the full-time score from Anfield. And all other local sides in action. A defeat for Chester Rugby Club against Sedgley Park at Hill Lane this afternoon. 13-32 was the full-time score. And Chester currently batting against Timperley, their final league game of the season, away at Timperley. Timperley were 261 all out. Chester in reply are 48 without loss.
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0: Hopefully a nice afternoon wherever you are this afternoon. It's looking quite good in terms of sunshine out there, especially if you're enjoying the races at the Rue D this afternoon. We'll have some updates on that later on. 21 degrees, down to 15 overnight. Then tomorrow, Sunday, also looking very nice as well. Sunshine and cloud, temperature high of 21 degrees. Similar on Monday, 23 degrees on Monday.
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3: Donald Trump has started his two-day visit to Ireland with a meeting with the Irish president amid one of the biggest security operations the country's police service has ever managed. He's described the two countries as having a great relationship and said he thinks a unified Ireland will happen at some point.
4: We're talking about it, and you got the right man over here to get it moving. But yeah, I think it would be a fantastic thing. Now, the UK will have something to say about it, obviously, but I think it would be a great thing. I mean, how can it be bad?
3: Meanwhile, thousands of people have protested the president's visit, with demonstrators marching through the city centre of Dublin. Opposition parties, including Sinn Féin and the Greens, took part. A cryptocurrency billionaire has given Reform UK £36 million just a day after another major donation gave the same amount. Christopher Harborne said his donation was inspired by Ben Dilo's record contribution and called it a gift to the country. The money comes as MPs consider restrictions on political donations, while Reform faces a criminal investigation into the alleged breaches of donation rules. The party denies any wrongdoing. Hundreds of protesters have gathered in Portsmouth for rival anti-migrant and counter-demonstrations. Police imposed conditions on both groups and warned that anyone inciting violence or failing to comply could be arrested. The protests follow similar disturbances last weekend when crowds gathered after a small boat arrived at Eastney Marina. There are calls this week for the government to make nature restoration a key part of how we tackle climate change in Britain.
5: The images of the devastating wildfires of this year are starting to come through, and we see the projects where this has been done on smaller scale. We start to see those areas where there's more native woodland, where there's been wetlands restored, that they are more resilient to the fires that have spread through them. So we are starting to see them.
3: That's Kevin Cumming from Rewilding Britain. Their new research finds that 3/4 of us think the government aren't doing enough to prepare for extreme weather events. It's after a summer of record-breaking heat and drought, expected to become the new norm. That's the latest from Radio News Hub. I'm Ben Monse.
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0: So, defeat for Chester against Buxton. Also, Tranmere is getting beaten this afternoon as well. But on the brighter side, I'll be talking to Kieran Lee from Chester FC women's team coming up at about 5:20. Of course, on their success at the moment in the club.

0: Taylor Swift and The Fate of Ophelia, and there, the classic from The Cars and Drive here on Chesley Radio, 11 minutes past five the time.
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0: So a defeat for the Blues this evening, Buxton 3, Chester 1, the full-time score, with Siska Tunkawala scoring in the 27th minute of the game for Buxton. Billy Waters with the equaliser in the 37th minute of the game there for the Blues, making it 1-1. And then Tunkawala, well, he was fouled by Deck Weeks in the penalty area. Penalty was taken by Devlin Moses in the 41st minute. He scored, making it 2-1 to Buxton at half-time. Into the second half, and the third goal scored again, this time by Siska Tunkawala. A defence mix-up in the Blues defence there, allowing him to score in the 78th minute of the game, making it Buxton 3, Chester 1, the full-time score. The Blues dropped down to ninth now, after leading, of course, at the start of the season, dropping down to ninth, and is, of course, a very competitive league. Hereford now are top of the league at the moment, and Oxford City in second place, Macclesfield are third, Spalding third, fourth, Hebden Town fifth, South Shields sixth, even though they lost today, and Buxton now up to seventh place there, and so Bedford eighth, and Chester 10th. Morecambe are in that 10th place. So the full-time results from National League North are Buxton 3, Chester 1, we know about Harborough 0, Telford 0, Hebden Town 2, Hensford 1, Hereford 6, South Shields 0, Kingsland 2, Chorley 0, Marine 2, Darlington 1, Morecambe 3, Brackley Town 0, Radcliffe 0, Oxford City 3, Scarborough 0, Merthyrtown 0, Spalding United 2, Bedford 1, Spennymoor 1, Macclesfield 1, with Macclesfield down to 10 men in that game, Worksop 2, Southport 0. Also, day to forget for Tranmere Rovers this afternoon, losing 2-0 to Gillingham away. Logan Dobbs in the second half, and Rowan Hale there with the goals there for Gillingham. And Rovers now go down to 10th place there in League 2. In the Premier League, I think a game to forget for all the spectators over there at Anfield. Liverpool 0, Fulham 0, there's a full-time score there. Aston Villa 1, Nottingham Forest 2, Bournemouth 2, Brentford 2, Chelsea 2, Hull 2, Crystal Palace 2, Ipswich 3. Ipswich coming from behind there to win that game. On the rugby side, our local rugby side, Chester Rugby League, Rugby Union Club, are playing in National League North 2, their second home game of the season, at home, and they're playing Sedgley Park. It was 3-17 at half-time, but Sedgley could take it further ahead, making it 13-32, the full-time score, and we'll go for that game in a bit more detail a bit later on. In the league, Betfred Super League, Huddersfield Giants playing Castlefield Tigers. Huddersfield Giants 48, Castlefield Tigers 16, the full-time score there. In the Chester County Cricket League, of course, our last game of the season in the Premier League, Chester Boughton Hall away at Timperley Cricket Club. Timperley Cricket Club won the toss at 11:30, elected the bat, a whopping 261 all out. Chester in reply, one wicket has fallen, they are 59-1, the current score there. And it's horse racing at the Rudy this afternoon, the Virgin Bet Awesome Festival. And we've had races for you. Let's catch up on those races, shall we? At the 4:30, run by Vidimir from Ireland at 9-2. Hot Cash was the 4-1 joint favourite in second place. And Best Rate at 8-1 was in third place there. And the 5:10 is underway now. And we'll get the results of that for you soon here on D Sport. And in the Spanish Grand Prix, what drama there. Lando Norris on pole tomorrow, ninth of a second ahead of Kimi Antonelli in second place there. Max Verstappen third, Lewis Hamilton fourth, and Charles Leclerc in fifth place. And coming up in about 5 minutes' time or so, I'll be talking to Kieran Lee from Chester FC women's team, having a chat about, of course, how the season's got off to a good start. That's all coming up for you soon here on D Sports.
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0: Van Co-Witzel and featuring Ellie Langley and Jaden here on Chesley Radio. At 10 past 5, Lee Martin's 60th birthday celebration down there at the Rudy. The results are in first for you. Came Priapus from Ireland at 28 to 1. Dublin Bay also with Marlin at 17 to 2. And third was Eagle Bay at 6 to 1 there in that particular race. Last race coming up is the 1742 race there. The 18 minutes, the sixth race there. And we'll cover that for you before we finish the programme here on D-Sport. And next on the show, talking to Chester FC women's team, Kiera Lee. She's on the programme for you next here on D-Sport.
1: 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These four limited vision zones are in front, behind, and at both sides of the HGV. So when you're driving around a HGV, don't linger around them, because they may not notice you're there. Know the HGV zones. National Highways.
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0: Grace and You Don't Own Me here on Chester Radio. Buxton 3, Chester 1, the full-time score, waiting for post-match reaction from Phil Parkinson. We'll have that soon. But on to the women's team, who are having a really good start to the season, and our weekly catch-up. This is what we're talking to Kiera Lee this afternoon. Welcome back to the sport, Kiera. Welcome back.
1: Hi, Steve. You okay?
0: Yes, I'm fine, thank you. And how's the season been going for you so far, personally?
1: It's been good for me, yeah. I've just, I missed the first two games because I was on holiday, but it's been good to get back in it and seeing the girls do so well in them first games. I think it's been one of the best starts of the season we've had so far.
0: Yeah, that's right, definitely is, yeah. I mean, obviously, following on from last season, of course, where you were so close to, you know, getting and winning the league, of course, and mind everybody else, only one team goes up from your league, not two or three. So it really is tight to get out of your league. You've got off to a good start in the league, haven't you?
1: Yeah, we have. Compared to last season, I think we drew, like, most games, or won 1-5 and drew the rest, whereas this one, we've won all our league games up to now, so... It's a good start, and we're progressing a lot with this new team.
0: Yeah, that's fantastic. That's good. So last Sunday you were playing in the FA Cup, and you were away against Wigan Athletic, and what a close game that was. 3 minutes in, and you scored the first goal for the team. So take us through it.
1: I think, to be honest, it's just Emma Corson is just doing really well down the left now, and she's just played a good ball into like one of the new signings, Polly. Polly's just crossed it to me, and I've just got the lucky tap in, the easy one. But I think getting an early goal always helps the team. You get off to a good start then, and the morale's a bit better for everyone.
0: You say an easy goal, the tap in. You've got to be in the right place at the right time. Remember, just put the ball on the back of it. So, yeah, from that point of view. On to the 13th minute, and then Maya Brown shoots wide from 20 yards out, which is the closest that you came to scoring in the second goal in the first half. Would you say Wigan had chances as well at half time?
1: In the first half, I'd probably say we dominated a lot more than they had. We had more chances, but we weren't taking them really. They defended all right, and we just couldn't get our shots off. But it was I'd say we had most of the ball, and we had more possession in the first half than Wigan.
0: Yeah, so it's 1-0 at half time. On to the 53rd minute, and Wigan get the equaliser after Ava Elkinson made an excellent fingertip save to push the ball onto the crossbar, but unfortunately, a Wigan player smashed in the follow up to score, so that was unfortunate. But it's a shame, that wasn't it, really?
1: Yeah, it is, because Ava, I don't think she gets enough credit really, because she's one of the best keepers I've seen, and she does in games, all our games, she keeps us in the games, and it was an unbelievable save. Mm. It's just unlucky on her for them to be in the right place and just tap it in, really.
0: Yeah, that's right. 2 minutes later, from a corner, one of your players clips the Wigan crossbar from a corner. Do you know who that was, by the way? Because I didn't quite get that from the match report, who clipped the crossbar.
1: I'm not even too sure myself, honestly. when they equalised, I think it was just we were just all attacking really, and then they obviously went one up on us, and I think it was just all out attack to try and get any

0: Equaliser.
1: That's right, 2-1, and on to the 78th minute, and the equaliser comes from a bullet header from Katie Kelso after a corner. So you equalise there, 2-2.
0: Yeah, Katie's header, she's always in the box, and like even her defensive headers, like she knows how to head a ball, whereas some people don't, and she's always there in the right time. And she's, to be fair to her, she always gets on the end of it for corners, and she's just got the praise and scores on the season.
1: Good. So 2-2 at full time. There's no extra time, of course, in the FA Cup in this level. So it's all down to the dreaded penalty shootout. I won't go through all the penalties because it's hard for you. 3-3 at one point, though, wasn't it? So it was close, and they needed to miss the sixth penalty if it wasn't to be, and they win the penalty shootout by 4-3. So that must have been an absolute heartache for you guys.
0: Yeah, it's always horrible to go out on penalties because it doesn't really have any reflect on the game or anything. Mm. In my point of view, I think we deserve to win, and to go out on penalties like that, it's not nice ever, really, but it's just football, isn't it? You win some and you lose some.
1: Yeah, but let's of course mention, of course, Wigan Athletic are from a higher league than yourselves. So, you know, a very tight game against a higher league opposition, so it was a good FA Cup tie, wasn't it?
0: Yeah, it was. It was a good run out for the girls as well. I think it's probably one of a really good performance we've put in, and being away as well, and they had a big crowd as well. So
1: yeah.
0: It was a bit under pressure, but we did everything we could have done. It was just unlucky on the day.
1: Yeah. So after the FA Cup, but back in the league tomorrow, and you've got a tough game tomorrow, playing the league leaders West Didsbury and Chorlton. With you in second place, so another potential tight game tomorrow.
0: Yeah, it will be a tight game, as you said. They are top of the league right now, but they have got two games in hand at us at the minute. And with how we've started the league, I don't really have any doubts that we can't go out there and win it, because we are just doing really well with all our new signings. And yeah, it'll be a tough game, but our aim this season is just win the league, so we've all got to. And
1: that game's away, isn't it? You're playing away, is that right?
0: Yeah, we're playing away.
1: Yeah, okay. So where's that? West Disby and Chorlton, where's that then? Is that towards Manchester way, is it somewhere?
0: Yeah, it is. Manchester.
1: Okay, lovely. Well, listen, wish you all the very best tomorrow. Keep scoring the goals. Be in the right place at the right time. That's all you can do, isn't it? And put them away.
0: Yeah.
1: Great. Thanks for going to the program, Kiera. All the best. See you soon. Cheers.
0: Thanks,
1: there we are. That's Kiera Lee there for you from Chester FC, a women's team. And, of course, they're back in action saying tomorrow against West Disbury and Chorlton tomorrow.

0: Kim Wilde from the 80s, and you came here on Chesterfield Radio. And we've had 6 minutes gone between Spurs and Everton. 0-0 is the current score down there at the Tottenham Hotspur Stadium. Let's go back now to our featured game between Buxton and Chester this afternoon, back at the Silverlands Stadium there. And over there we have got Phil Parkinson, and he's talking now to Tom Bird there outside the ground.
1: Phil, defeat here at Buxton, how disappointed are you with that?
2: Yeah, really disappointed. We let ourselves down today. We didn't hit the levels that we're capable of. So yeah, I think disappointed is the right word to use.
1: First half, did you feel we started okay but then give a poor goal away?
2: Thought we did, yeah. Going up the bank, I thought they would come in full presses. They've got real energy in their ranks, but because we were able to control the ball and play through at times, we did well with that without causing a great deal of threat in the final third. But I thought we controlled the ebb and flow of the first half. As you said, a poor goal to give away there. Didn't defend it well enough against an informed striker, somebody that Buxton have shown their ambition, gone out and brought in, paid for. Probably the difference between the two teams was him, and that's what you get. You get for what you pay for.
1: You get the goal back, and then there's a penalty given away. What did you make of that decision?
2: Yeah, I thought it was harsh. There's loads of contact in every moment, from corners, free kicks. It's almost no VAR in non-league, is there? So it's people are wrestling, jostling. I call it jostling for position. I don't mind it as long as the refs are equal both ways. People are telling me and my players and people who are around it that it wasn't. But listen, I need to watch it back to see if it was. But as I said, I feel like there'd be penalties every single week if that is a penalty.
1: Coming out second half, did you expect a slightly sort of bigger reaction after going in 2-1 down?
2: Yeah, I must say the reaction we got in the first half was good in terms of to pull them back. It's just that's football. As soon as you score, you're vulnerable. We've had a moment we didn't concentrate, and then as you said, second half, you want some kind of reaction from the players to really get after them. The noises in the changing room was positive. The information was to really put it on them and put them under some kind of pressure. And then we make our subs to try and impact the game from a positive point of view. Are probably smaller, more technical players, but not as experienced as the lads that we're bringing off. Where do we lose a little bit of control then, but maybe have that unpredictability? I think we've just got to find the balance at the moment. There's a number of questions over the attacking side of what we're doing. I think we're really creative. We weren't today, but I think we are really creative, and we've just got to find that balance in the front ranks, and I think when we do, we'll be absolutely fine.
1: Defensively, obviously, it's been a strong start to the season. Do you feel this was just a sort of a slight dip against, as you say, a very good forward?
2: Yeah, well, until we've made a lot of changes in the second half, I didn't think we were troubled much at all. They've had that moment that we haven't dealt with, a long ball that we should just head or clear on the first contact. We've allowed to bounce, and when you allow the ball to bounce, real pace and power and confidence that he's got at the moment. And that's been the outcome for the majority of the teams that have come up against Buxton. I think he must be the leading goal scorer in the league. He scored more goals than we've scored all together. So that's what we're coming up against today. But I didn't think, bar a mistake from us, he looked like he was going to cause as many problems. But Sam Reid had a real good battle with him. And then the second goal, I just think we're pushing. Sorry, the third goal, not the penalty. We're pushing and you're vulnerable to a counter then. And George, uncharacteristically, has made an error. And I can't come down too heavy on him because he's been superb this season. Obviously Griff goes off, so we lose that stability of him and Griff, but Griff was struggling a little bit with his hamstrings, so we have to be careful with him. And then you just lose that stability and continuity and experience and know-how, but we needed to try and get something out of it, so we went for unpredictability to try and turn the game in our favour.
1: You've mentioned the schedule over recent weeks, been very busy. Are you looking forward to a sort of a week on the training ground before the FA Cup?
2: No, I'm going to hate this week. It's painful when you've not won for the amount of games that we have. I knew this period would be tricky. I didn't think it would be results-wise the way it's looking, but I don't think we've got what we deserve in enough games. So that's the bit that I've put to the players, the teams that we've come up against and got beat by. And include Merthyr in there. I think Merthyr are one of the best teams we will see this season. Morecambe will be right up there with the investment that's gone in there. These will be right up there. We've not come out the right end of the results against the teams that we need to get ahead of. So for us, they're all benchmark games, bar today, and the scoreline doesn't reflect the game, I don't think. But we're coming out on the wrong side of the results, but that's the bit for a new group. We've got to learn how to come out the right side of them.
1: Thanks, sir.
0: There we are, Tom Bird there talking to Blues boss Phil Parkinson there. And of course, that lost afternoon, Buxton 3, Chester 1. Plus, we'll take a break from league football as they play Lower Breck, even from the FA Cup round, second round next Saturday. And of course, we're coming to go the game here on D Sport.

0: and home wrecker. 40 minutes gone over the Tottenham Hotspur Stadium. It's still 0-0 between Spurs and Everton. And in the Welsh Premier League, in the North Wales derby between Colwyn Bay and Conisgui, 6 minutes gone there, and it's 0-0 as well. And on the Cheshire County Cricket League, of course, our last game of the season, of course, seeing Timperley against Chester Boughton Hall. Timperley were 261 all out. Chester in reply, another wicket has fallen. 119 for 2 is the current score.
1: Is the sound of your mates alive? Is getting to more gigs this year and next? Is the sound of saying, I got you, mate? Is the sound of mates enjoying even more of this? Is the sound of mates getting home instead of here? Click your seatbelt, because you're twice as likely to be killed or seriously injured if you don't think.
2: I'd never met anyone like him. We'd drive around Rome on his Vespa. And he'd read me poetry from the old steps. And that's when I knew I was in love.
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2: Oh, no. We met the following year.
3: Grand!
2: Anyway, Paris was even wilder.
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0: and Don't Marry here on D Sports. And that's it for this Saturday afternoon. A defeat, I'm afraid, for the Blues over at the Silverlands. Buxton 3, Chester 1. Blues go down to 9th place. There was a consolation goal from Billy Waters in the first half, but 3-1 was the full-time score. And the Blues take a break from league football as they play Lower Breck in the FA Cup second round qualifying away next Saturday. And of course, covering the game here on the D Sport from 2. In the Premier League this afternoon, Liverpool and Fulham drew a goalless draw at Anfield. And again, not much in the way of action, apparently. Well, I've heard anyway. Aston Villa 1, Nottingham Forest 2, Bournemouth 2, Brentford 2, Chelsea 2, Hull 2, Crystal Palace 2, Ipswich 3, and Spurs and Everton. 23 minutes gone, 0-0 there in that game. In League 2, defeat from Tranmere Rovers as well. Both goals scored in the second half for Gillingham, Logan Dobbs and Rowan Hale, 68 and the 80th, respectively. Rovers go down to 10th place in the League 2. And in the Welsh Premier League, the 5:30 kick-off in the North Wales derby between Colwyn Bay and Connors Quay. It's Connors Quay have taken the lead with Callum West there. In rugby union this afternoon, local side Chester were playing, of course, at home at Sedgley Park. A defeat him in the end for their second game of the season. 13-32 was the full-time score there for Sedgley Park. In league, Huddersfield Giants 48, Castlefield Tigers 16. And in the Spanish Grand Prix tomorrow, Lando Norris on pole, 9th of a second ahead of Kimi Antonelli in second place, Max Verstappen 3rd and Lewis Hamilton in 4th place. And Chester Broughton Hall, of course, going to be still playing cricket there this afternoon. They're chasing down 261 all out. At the moment, they're 124-2 is the current score there. Horse racing from the Rudy, the 1742 last race there. Have we got the scores for you? Let's have a look. Yes, we have. In came first, Nibbus Gold at 11-4 favourite. A Range came in 12-1 third. And Silosa at a 7-1 there in the John Smith's jump. Jockeys Challenge Handicap. Hope you enjoyed the racing down there at the Rudy. That's it for me, back on D Sports next Saturday. Have a great afternoon, won't you? And I'll see you soon. Bye bye for now.
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1: Class, it's been reported that if we keep using water like we are now, by 2055 we could be short by 5 billion litres a day.
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0: 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Let's take our rubbish with us and bin it properly. National Highways. And what's that? 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
10: Outside, gloomy skies, a persistent drizzle, and a chilly wind blowing from the west, north, east, and south.
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0: Animals can't speak to drivers. But if they could, they would be asking us, telling us by the sounds of it, to put our litter and fruit waste in the bin. Because roadside litter kills an estimated 3 million animals every year. No wonder they sound miffed. So let's lend them a paw. Let's take our rubbish with us and bin it properly. National Highways. And what's that? They said thanks very much.
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0: There are two types of drive you can have on the motorway. One that feels like this.
1: Or one that feels...
0: like this. The difference is just a few little changes. Like giving more space to the car in front or not hogging the middle lane. Because being a little more considerate on the road actually reduces congestion and collisions, which transforms everyone's journey. So we all feel a little less and a lot more. National Highways.
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